on our back. It gave us shelter in the storm. It meets our every need. It heals our wounds and sustains our

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0: It is 7 o'clock, and this is Silverbirds for the 93.7 Jaws. Nigeria is the only country we have. Let's avoid acts that could destabilize a nation. We are one big family. I am David King. First, our top stories. House of Representatives panel finds no evidence against Femi Gbajabiamila in its fake agency probe. Diphtheria death rate climbs to 5.6% in Katsina as health officials blame late hospital visits. Chief of Army Staff urges troops to build mental resilience. On the foreign scene, United Nations warns that nuclear tests leave generational, humanitarian and environmental damage. And in sports, Nigeria's Golden Eaglets to discover group opponents on Thursday in WAFUB Under 17 Championship. Please stay tuned for details of these and other stories. The House of Representatives Ad Hoc Committee investigating the alleged inclusion of the purported Presidential Foreign Intervention Promotion Council in the federal budget framework has said it found no evidence that the Chief of Staff to President Bola Tinubu, Femi Gbajabiamila, approved, established or participated in the activities of the organization. Instead, the committee said the evidence before it showed that Femi Gbajabiamila, who took steps to alert security and investigative agencies and initiate administrative verification after concerns about the purported organization were brought to his attention. The committee made the disclosure in its preliminary findings presented by its chairman, Yusuf Gaddi, during a press briefing on the investigation. According to the committee, concerns about the purported organization had previously been brought to the attention of the Chief of Staff following an alert from the Nigerian Investment Promotion Commission over suspected fraudulent activities and misuse of institutional materials. Concerned residents in Jos have appealed to the state government to make trash containers available at strategic places across Jos Bukuru Metropolis. This, according to the residents, will help in restoring the plateau as a true home of peace and tourism. They made the appeal in separate interviews with Rhythm News in Jos.
1: They should provide ways of disposing waste materials. They should make sure people comply to that.
2: They should make more cars for park refuse and all the dates that they gather, those cars can park them and dispose them very far.
3: They should be able to send the health officers to be going out to be seeing how people are keeping the environment neat.
4: The government can help in the sanitation by deploying effective security to all the parts of the state so that the security can be carried out properly.
0: Respondents said in spite of the environmental sanitation being observed monthly, the state still remains unkept.
2: Plateau is really clean than other states.
4: Compared to years ago, it's much better.
1: Sincerely speaking, I can't use the term clean in Plateau. That's just its root. Not clean at all. It's not clean.
3: The cleanliness of the environment is not speaking good about Plateau like before. They have to be checking the environment and what really make the environment to look like a tourist place.
0: They say the sanitation exercises are effective in some areas of the state as residents put in the effort.
4: I don't think it's effective enough because during the Saturday's sanitation, you see people roaming about and doing their own personal activities.
1: They say it's a bit effective because the workers are trying, but not the citizens. The citizens are not trying enough.
3: We are seeing people coming out for sanitation, but even the government officials themselves, they are not even observing the sanitation, let alone others people.
0: The Katsina state government has raised fresh concerns over the worsening diphtheria outbreak, revealing that the disease's case fatality rate has risen to about 5.6%, with health authorities blaming the increase on the late presentation of patients at treatment centers. The acting executive secretary of the Katsina State Primary Health Care Agency, Dr. Shaimau Aba, disclosed this in an interview with newsmen in Katsina on Wednesday. According to her, despite intensified government interventions, many patients are still arriving at health facilities only after developing severe complications, making treatment more difficult and increasing the risk of death. Dr. Abba said 32 patients are currently receiving treatment across the state's four isolation centers, while the outbreak has now spread to 30 of the 34 local government areas, an increase from the 29 local government areas previously affected. The Minister of the Federal Capital Territory, Nyesom Wike, has opened up about his absence at the 2026 Nigerian Bar Association Annual General Conference in Port Harcourt, Rivers State, saying that it was a complete flop. Nyesom Wike, who spoke during a media chat on Wednesday, said that he does not attend the jamboree where traders are in charge.
5: Anybody who knows me, I don't attend something that's a jamboree. I'm not attend something that traders are in charge.
6: The leadership of the last year of NDA
5: showed that it was a thing. Turn about that. You saw the outcry. NDA had never had that kind of conference since NDA started. It was a complete flop. Organization was zero. Why? Instead of to focus on the real thing NDA supposed, the conference supposed to be, you started playing politics. You started having it as a ground for opposition parties to say themselves.
0: He accused the organizers of playing politics by using the event to give opposition parties a ground to sell themselves.
5: Instead of to focus on the real thing NDA supposed, the conference supposed to be, you started playing politics. You started having it as a ground for opposition parties to sell themselves. And you know, I have always said, when you have an opportunity, some people say you have a platform. For example, now, I see sometimes on a rise talking politics. I pray one day someone should come out and say, I belong to NDC. Between what you are talking there and the reality of politics. I'll tell you, former NDA president, Afam, what would you say would be your legacy? As NDA president, when I was NDA president, this was what I did. Just like when I was minister of FCT, what legacy, what can I say I did? It's a very important thing.
0: The Delta State House of Assembly has warned politicians and their supporters against turning the 2027 elections into a contest of bitterness and violence, urging them to focus on ideas, competence, and service to the people. The Speaker of the House, Gowon Dennis, gave the warning on Wednesday while addressing lawmakers as the Assembly resumed plenary after its 2026 annual recess. Gowon Dennis said the coming election season should be about presenting programs and candidates capable of improving people's lives rather than engaging in personal attacks, violence, and division. The Plateau State Commissioner of Police, Ayodeji Faneyon, has urged the people of the state to continue supporting security agencies in the fight against insecurity in the state. Ayodeji Faneyon made a call on Wednesday in Jos after the State Security Council meeting, which was hosted by Governor Caleb Mutfwang. Addressing newsmen after the meeting, the police commissioner noted that the meeting was a routine one to examine security updates in the state. He called on members of the public to continue to support security agencies in the execution of their tasks, particularly in the prompt supply of information that could help security personnel, stressing the "see something, say something" mantra. The Chief of Army Staff, Lieutenant General Waidi Shaibu, has charged Nigerian Army personnel to strengthen their mental resilience, ethical discipline, and strong character to remain effective in confronting emerging and contemporary security threats. General Shaibu gave the charge on Wednesday at a sensitization seminar on warrior ethos, post-traumatic stress disorder management, and drug substance abuse held in Kacha, Kaduna State. Represented by the General Officer Commanding 1 Division of the Nigerian Army and Commander Sector 1, Operation Fansanyama, Major General Abubakar Wasi, the Chief of Army Staff said modern military operations required more than physical fitness, weapons proficiency, and tactical competence. He said soldiers must also possess the mental strength and discipline required to remain effective under prolonged and extreme operational pressure.
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0: Welcome back. The United Nations has warned that nuclear tests do not demonstrate strength, but instead erode trust, trigger arms races, and leave devastating humanitarian and environmental consequences for generations. The UN gave the warning at a hybrid event on Wednesday in commemoration of the 2026 International Day Against Nuclear Tests. The event had a theme, Humanitarian and Ecological Consequences of Nuclear Weapons Use and Testing. The German government has ordered the closure of Russia's consulate general in Bonn from September 18, following an alleged Russian hybrid attack in Leipzig. Foreign Minister Johann Wadefuhl announced the measure alongside Interior Minister Alexander Dobrindt, according to a statement issued on Wednesday by Felix Haller, head of press and political counselor at the German embassy in Abuja. In entertainment news, Nigeria's former president, Olusegun Obasanjo, has called on Africa to recognize, preserve, and properly market its assets, unlock tourism potentials. Olusegun Obasanjo made the call while speaking at the opening of a three-day tourism and aviation conference, Aero West 2026, on Wednesday in Lagos. The theme of the conference is enhancing connectivity, unlocking aviation and tourism growth in West and Central Africa. He said that Africa had abundant natural, cultural, and historical assets capable of attracting visitors from across the world. According to him, Africa does not lack tourism resources, but needs to better understand and preserve what it possesses. In sports, Nigeria's Golden Eaglets will learn their group stage opponents for the 2026 WAFU-B Under 17 Championship when the draw takes place on Thursday. The draw ceremony is scheduled to for the Stade du Fort in Ouagadougou, Burkina Faso. The draw for the second edition of the WAFU-B Under 17 Girls Cup will also be conducted at the same venue on Thursday. And to end the news, a recap of the major headlines. The House of Representatives Ad Hoc Committee investigating the alleged inclusion of the purported Presidential Foreign Intervention Promotion Council in the federal budget framework has said it found no evidence that the Chief of Staff to President Bola Tinubu, Femi Gbajabiamila, approved, established, or participated in the activities of the organization. The Chief of Army Staff, Lieutenant General Waidi Shaibu, has charged Nigerian Army personnel to strengthen their mental resilience, ethical discipline, and strong character to remain effective in confronting emerging and contemporary security threats. And the Foreign Senate brought a report that the United Nations has warned that nuclear tests do not demonstrate strength, but erode trust, trigger arms races, and leaves devastating humanitarian and environmental consequences for generations. And in sport, you heard that Nigeria's Golden Eaglets will learn their group stage opponents for the 2026 WAFU-B Under 17 Championship when the draw takes place on Thursday. The news was edited by Babatunde Ajayi and produced by Dilshak Nampan. You can follow us on our social media platforms at Jos937Rhythm on Instagram, X, and Facebook. Nigeria is the only country we have. Let's avoid acts that could destabilize the nation. We are one big family. Good morning. Thank you for listening. I am David King.
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9: 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I'm your host, Samaila Musa. Derek Prince Legacy Radio is a broadcast outreach of Derek Prince Ministries, bringing you the very best from a vast teaching archive of author and Bible teacher Derek Prince. Yesterday, Derek Prince taught us on the fruit of faithfulness as a form of the fruit of the Holy Spirit, We saw that faithfulness means becoming dependable so that both God and others can depend on us. Today, he will be focusing on gentleness. Let's listen to Derek Prince.
10: Yesterday, I spoke to you about the fruit of faith or faithfulness. I explained that these are like the two sides of one coin. On one side is depending, that's faith. On the other side, being dependable, that's faithfulness. Today, I'm going to speak about the fruit of gentleness. The word in the original Greek can equally well be translated gentleness or meekness. Some versions use one word, some the other. Whichever word we use, we need to bear in mind that gentleness includes meekness, and meekness includes gentleness. For a few moments, I'll use the word meekness. The first thing I need to say is that meekness is not weakness. Many people think that, but as a matter of fact, the exact opposite is the truth. Meekness is the demonstration of strength. One good way, I think, to illustrate this from the natural world is to consider a jet airliner. When I first began traveling in jumbo jets, one of the things that amazed me was the gentleness with which they touched down. I couldn't conceive how such a tremendous construction, weighing so many tons, carrying maybe nearly 400 human bodies, could come down with such amazing gentleness. I remember at one time I was on a jet that was landing and I'd been very busy preaching and I was somewhat tired. And just before we landed, I dozed off in my seat. When I woke up, we were at the gate. So gently had we landed that it didn't even wake me up. Think of that vast construction of metal and all the other elements that make up a jet airplane coming down so gently that it doesn't even wake up a person dozing in a chair. Will you say, is that gentleness, weakness? Obviously not. It's a superb demonstration of skill and strength. That's what meekness is. It's a superb demonstration of skill and strength. Suppose that big jet had come down with a loud bang and a bump and a thud and rattled and bumped along. What would that have indicated? Strength or weakness? Obviously, weakness. And that's how some people are who think they're strong. They shout, they stamp their foot, they raise their voice, they're abusive. That's not strength. That's weakness. Another thing we need to understand is that gentleness or meekness go together with authority. And that again is contrary to natural thinking. For 5 years, I was principal of a college for training teachers in East Africa. And I learned that the African idea of authority in a teacher is to carry a big stick and shout. Well, I had to go against this. I had to explain to my students, authority is not carrying a big stick and shouting. As a matter of fact, it's really an indication of insecurity and lack of authority. If you have to shout, you don't have authority. And I told them then, the key to authority is being under authority. If you're under authority, you have it. Let's look for a moment at the example of Moses. It's stated of Moses in Numbers chapter 12, verse 3, "Now the man Moses was very meek above all the men who were upon the face of the earth." So Moses in his day was the meekest man on the earth. Was Moses a weakling? Did Moses lack authority? Very much the opposite. There probably is no human character in the scripture that ever had greater authority than Moses. But his authority came out of his meekness. How did Moses acquire his meekness or his gentleness? The answer is by submitting to the dealings of God in his life. At the age of 40, Moses was all ready to deliver his people Israel in his own strength. He went out, got angry, and killed an Egyptian, and had to run for his life. His attempt to do it in his own strength was a total failure. Then came 40 years in the desert, a nonentity, looking after his father-in-law's sheep. I imagine that's a pretty humbling way to live, to look after your father-in-law's sheep and what the King James rather picturesquely calls the backside of the desert. Moses spent the next 40 years doing that. At age 80, was he finished? No, he was ready to begin. Why? Because he'd been drained of his own strength and self-confidence. It took God 80 years to drain Moses of what human beings call strength. But once he was drained of his own strength and his own self-confidence, then there was room in him for God's strength, which is manifested in meekness. You see, as long as we're operating in our own strength, we don't make room for God's strength. In the 40th chapter of Isaiah, it says that God increaseth strength to them that have no strength. In other words, when we come to the end of our own strength, that is when God's strength can begin in our life. Coming to the end of our own strength in conduct is manifested in meekness. Now, how did Moses hold out during those 40 years in the desert when there was very little in his circumstances to encourage him? The answer is, he kept his eyes on the Lord. Hebrews chapter 11 and verse 27 tells us this about Moses. By faith, he left Egypt, not fearing the wrath of the king, for he endured as seeing him who is unseen. How did Moses see him who is unseen? That is, how did he keep his eyes on God all through those 40 years in the desert? The scripture says, by faith. Bear that in mind. It's faith that enables us to see the invisible. And it's faith that keeps us going when there's nothing in our circumstances to encourage us. You will ask, what does God have to do in us to produce gentleness or meekness? I believe the answer lies in a very distinctive phrase that's used in the scripture. The phrase, a broken spirit. In Psalm 51, verse 17, we have a statement made by David. It comes in the midst of his prayer of repentance after he realized the awfulness of his sin of adultery with Bathsheba, the wife of Uriah the Hittite. In tremendous contrition, repentance, he humbled himself before God and poured out the beautiful prayer that's contained in Psalm 51. But in verse 17, near the end of the psalm, David says this, the sacrifices of God are a broken spirit. A broken and a contrite heart, O God, thou wilt not despise. The kind of sacrifice that God is looking for in us today is not a bullock or a sheep on an altar, but it's something deep down inside each one of us. A broken spirit. There's a great difference between a surrendered will and a broken spirit. A surrendered will says, I'm going to do God's will, no matter what it costs. And then when God's will is unattractive and not what we thought it would be, we grit our teeth, we clench our fists, we hold out, we say, I'm going to do God's will. I'm going to do God's will. But there's a tremendous amount of internal struggle. And there's a lot in us that resists God's will. We may conform outwardly, but inwardly, there is still opposition to the will of God. I'm reminded of the story of the little boy in church who was sitting beside his father and kept standing up on the pew. And every time he stood up, his father pulled him down and made him sit down. The third time that it happened, the father pulled him down and spanked him. So the little boy remained seated, but he looked up at his father and he said, I may be sitting down on the outside, but on the inside, I'm standing up. Well, that often is like our attitude to God. We're conforming outwardly, but inwardly we're still resistant. Now, that's the difference between a surrendered will and a broken spirit. A broken spirit does not react. It does not fight back. It does not answer back. It does not justify itself. But it makes room for the Holy Spirit to work. I remember once hearing the testimony of a teenage girl who'd have been having tremendous problems in her relationship with her mother. Every time her mother scolded her or demanded that she do something, she wanted to answer back and justify herself. But one day she gave this testimony. She'd had a run-in with her mother, and she said, "You know, the marvelous thing was, I didn't even want to answer back." That's a broken spirit. Well, how can a broken spirit come in your life or in mine? I want to suggest to you there are two possible ways. One is through a gradual process, like Moses, 40 years in the desert. But the other is through a crisis. That's like David. Suddenly he was confronted with the terribleness of his sin, and his spirit broke. So as I close my talk today, I just want to ask you this question. Will you give God permission to work in you a broken spirit, true gentleness, true meekness? Well, our time is up for today, but I'll be back with you again tomorrow at this time. I'll be dealing with the final form of the fruit of the Spirit, the fruit of self-control.
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is Rhythm Sports with yours truly, David King. Now let's take it like this. I'd like to let you know that things are getting hot when it comes to teams getting themselves ready for the new campaign. I know, especially in England, the campaign is already 2 matches old. In the Nigeria Premier Football League, the campaign is already 1 match old. Somewhere else, they've gone a little further, but I'll let you know there'll be a match in the in Spanish La Liga today, and even the French League on will come alive. And if you're a fan of the Saudi Pro League, there will be matches going down. I'll also give you some of the talking points, like Manchester City. They have a very costly midfield. They have Boadi, they have Anderson, they have Enzo Fernandez. But who is covering up for Haaland? In case Haaland is injured now, or Haaland is not finding the net, who will cover for him? All right, now I'll also talk about the Fury versus Joshua fight coming up pretty soon. And one person is calling the other one a coward. How can any of them call any of them a coward? But I'll start from there. Stay with me. This is Rhythm Sports. Let me start straight up with the boxing one. Tyson Fury. Now Tyson Fury has labeled Anthony Joshua a coward as their pair face a tense wait to see whether their long-awaited all-British heavyweight bout can be agreed. Can you imagine? Two of them have not yet agreed, though. They say, we'll fight, but too much. The long-time rivals had been expected to finally settle their differences and face off in November, but the likelihood of that happening is diminishing as an agreement over the venue has yet to be reached. Their problem now in our venue, everybody's looking for home court advantage. Now, two-time unified world champion Joshua and his matchroom promoter Eddie Hearn have signed a contract for the fight to take place in the United Kingdom. While the fight organizers are understood to favor staging it in the United States. United Kingdom, United States. What's the difference? Kingdom, state. People should just find a way to join it. Hearn has previously said the contract would have been renegotiated if the fight were to take place outside the United Kingdom. On Wednesday, Fury, who defeated journeyman Marius Watch last month to keep the potential blockbuster clash with Joshua on track, said negotiations over the fight were becoming quite tiring. He said it's too tiring. Every day here, every day this, every day that. The man is not understanding it anymore. It's quite tiring. And true, I think so. And in his words, he continued by saying, I've been down to fight at every location that's been mentioned. England, Ireland, Vegas, New York, back to England, back to Ireland, back to New York. That's according to the 38-year-old. That's Fury. He said, listen, I've said yep, every single time. Zero stipulation. The facts are, I feel like you're being a coward. I feel like you don't want the fight and you're just conning everybody. I feel like you've been doing that for years. You've had many opportunities to fight me, but deep down, you've never really wanted it. So let's see if you're going to man up for a final time. If you ask me, I'm siding with Fury. Why is it always location? And let's do it in Saudi Arabia. Let's do it in Vegas. Let's do it in Tottenham Hotspur Stadium. You are always changing venue. And I tend to agree with Fury. Well, in a separate post, Fury continued to taunt Joshua, this time alongside former heavyweight champion Mike Tyson, telling his fellow Brit to sign the contract, big boy, as he paid homage to Tyson's iconic line. Queensbridge Frank Warren, who promotes Fury, told reporters his fight was 100%, his fighter was 100% signed up for the fight. In his words, he says, it is signed by Tyson. Tyson is signed up for the fight and agreed to the fight. This Tyson we're talking about is Tyson Fury. Tyson Fury, not Mike Tyson. So that's Tyson Fury telling Joshua, sign up. Wherever we fight does not matter. Be it Vegas, be it England, be it Saudi Arabia, or be it a rumble in the jungle. They should even bring the fight to Joss. We use the Ramparts Stadium or the new Joss Stadium.

Next up, I'd like to tell you a little bit about Man City, Manchester City. I will not even lie, their midfield is almost like Arsenal's midfield now. Tight players in every position, and things can really happen there. But who will cover for Haaland? Arsenal too also have that issue. Who will cover for Havertz when he goes on injury? Okay, I know. Yes, Gyökeres is there. Mikel Merino is there. But who should be covering for who? I think this guy should be covering for Gyökeres. Not Gyökeres covering for someone like Havertz. But you know, the coaches know what they want to achieve. So let's leave them to do their job. Let's not do it for them. Let's not micromanage them. Now, Manchester City have completed their squad overhaul, including a fully revamped midfield to the tune of £458 million. A new Premier League record for a summer transfer. Ha! But that eye-watering sum does not tell the full story. New Manchester City boss Enzo Maresca received the full backing of Director of Football Hugo Viana and his first transfer window in charge after replacing Pep Guardiola. Indeed, City's record transfer fee was twice broken this summer. A joint British record £125 million was spent on Maresca's former Chelsea skipper Enzo Fernandez after £116 million was committed on Elliot Anderson from Nottingham Forest. Morocco international Ayoub Boadi was also brought in for £86 million. The trio account for the bulk of City's summer incomes. City's summer income? Okay, they took all the income. Now, the departures of Captain Bernardo Silva, 2024 Ballon d'Or winner Rodri, Tijani Reinders, and Nico Gonzalez means the City midfield has been completely transformed. Senior club sources are said to be delighted by the business done not only during the past couple of months, but in January too, when plans were brought forward to sign long-term targets Antoine Semenyo and Magehi. And if the clock is rewound further back, Manchester City's rebuild of the team that won the 2023 Champions League really began in January 2025 after a difficult start to that season. Just four players remained from the starting 11 and substitute from the night they beat Inter Milan in Istanbul to win the continent's biggest club prize. Maresca now has the luxury of calling upon two established players in almost every position. City field squad is stronger at this point than at the beginning of last season, which they believe has been achieving by remaining calm and trusting the transfer strategy. However, some big questions remain. How will their new midfield signing all fit together? And despite the vast amount of money spent, have they actually left themselves without the backup to Erling Haaland? Or perhaps maybe they think that anybody can fit into that Erling Haaland position. Let me give you their positions and the various lineups. For goalkeeper, they have Gianluigi Donnarumma, who is the number one. Then they have Geronimo Rulli and Marcos Bettinelli backing him up. For left back, they have Josko Vardiol or Ryan Adnuri. For left centre-back, they have Ruben Dias or Vitor Reis. For right centre-back, they have Magwehi or Abdoulkadir Kosanov. I love that guy. He's too calm. He's too collected. He will just be doing baby face. Abdoulkadir Kosanov. And then for right back, we have Matheus Nunes or Rico Lewis. Rico Lewis, that guy, that Rico Lewis is something else. So, guy is a good player. But Rico Lewis, left back or right back? Left of center midfield, you have Elliot Anderson or Nico Reilly again. Okay, Nico Reilly. Yes, Rico Lewis is different from Nico Reilly. Nico Reilly can also play left back. Then Enzo Fernandez is in center midfield right. They also have Ayoub Boadi there and Mateo Kovacic. If you ask me, that position is an overkill. Because Mateo Kovacic can hold his own, Enzo Fernandez has established himself, and Ayoub Boadi can prove himself. He can give a good account of himself there. Then for right wing, we have Ilian Ndiaye, the Senegalese, and then there's also a guy called Alan in that position. There's central attacking midfield. We have Ryan Cherki. That guy is good. Then Phil Foden, and then left wing, we have Antoine Semenyo and Jeremy Doku, true dribblers in that position, and I think they can hold their own also. But in striking position, only one person, only one,

0: Erling Haaland. So once the guy does wound, they'll put Semenyo there. Because nobody else now. Nobody else. Unlike Arsenal, that has in that striking position, they have the German Yells, they have the Norwegian Yells, and they have the Spaniard. Three people can play in that position. Three. But I don't know what they're planning. You know, Man City, the only thing I'm confident about Man City is that they don't have a coach. So if you like, let them gather all the world's best players, add Messi and Ronaldo join, they're not going to win anything. They're not going to win anything this season. All right, let me give you the lineup of action for today. Today, Thursday, the 3rd of September, 2026. At 8 p.m. tonight, Real Sociedad will take on Celta Vigo in the Spanish La Liga. Then, in Ligue 1, just one match, Toulouse versus Lille at 7:45 p.m. Then, also, in the Saudi Pro League, there are three games going down. Al Fayha versus Al Khulood at 4:55 p.m. Neom SC versus Al Khalij at 5:30 p.m. And at 7 p.m., we have Al Diriyah versus Al Katsia. And there are also matches in the Belgian Pro League. I'm not sure you're interested in that one. Coppa Italia, there will be some matches going down there. Even Coppa Argentina, matches day there. It is what it is. And just to make I bring you up to speed, I asked the question, Ali Boumaye, Ali, that famous chant during the Rumble in the Jungle fight between Muhammad Ali and who is the person that he fought myself? And there was that chant. What does he mean? What does Ali Boumaye mean? That Rumble in the Jungle was a historic heavyweight boxing championship match where Muhammad Ali knocked out the undefeated George Foreman in the 8th round on October 30, 1974. That was ages ago. The location was Stade du 20 May in Kinshasa, Zaire. That's now Democratic Republic of the Congo. And the match took... Can you imagine the time the match took place? 4 a.m. local time in Congo, 4 a.m. And that's because it was matching the prime time television time in the U.S. Because they wanted to have a live broadcast. Hey, U.S., so you allow people to wait till 4 a.m. Then the attendance in the stadium, in that stadium, was 60,000. 60,000. What? But that famous chant, remember, Ali Boumaye, Ali Boumaye. What does it mean? And that's what I'm... So I'm going to be opening up the phone line now. Aha. So you will tell me, do you Adawa, especially for Chelsea? You know, Adawa this year is strictly for Chelsea. Chelsea, I don't know. It's a good team. See, Enzo Maresca went to Man City and started saying, I've always wanted to be in a big club. Does it mean that Chelsea... it's not a big club. All these players, man, once they don't move to one new club like that, they'll start over-toasting the new club. All my life, I've been a Man City fan. All my life, I wanted to play for Man City. I've always wanted to be in a big club. So Chelsea was not a big club. When you were in that small club, you were in Benfica. Who knew you? Chelsea carried you, cleaned you up, and made you an international person because they... Hello, good morning.
1: They killed me first. No, we just start the talk.
0: Honorable Jude Sat.
1: You know what I want to talk? The king. If you said don't start again, no.
0: What did them do?
1: They meet me yesterday, close to my street. You know what you're telling me? If Chelsea don't win Arsenal on Saturday, on Sunday, Arsenal don't carry league. You say, the flame light, the world go, he could come. He could buy something for me, I go to eat. He could beat me. Hey, King. I just laughed the boy. I tell him, say, you mean I'm... He tell me, say, Chelsea must beat Arsenal on Sunday. More simple than the same talk, oh.
0: The team feel happen, oh. If it's up, oh.
1: The King. After 90 minutes, you understand? you know go talk say go tea happen. Now after 90 minutes, make you bigger am. After we bigger am finish, you go know say Kakino the leader. The king. Up the king. Up Plateau United. Up Arsenal.
0: Okay.
1: On Sunday, we go show you what we are made of this season.
0: Okay.
1: You understand?
0: Yeah.
1: They go really kill him.
0: All right.
1: On Monday.
0: Oga Monday.
1: I want to make you call.
0: Thank you very much. Let's quickly take a break. We'll be right back.
2: Give it up for the rhythm.

0: Give it up for Rhythm Nation.
1: All right, welcome back. Let's continue to take those calls. Don't forget, I asked a question. What does Ali Bomaye mean? you got to tell me. Hello, good morning. Welcome.
2: Thank you very much. How have you been? How's your family?
1: We give God the glory.
2: David King, to be honest, I think the match between Chelsea and Arsenal would be a bit visual match. If you look at the person, you now have a little more of a sense of management, if I may use that. He has a managerial experience and he has proven himself at that level. But Premiership is a different context. However, I still expect Chelsea to put up a fight because we're going to be at the moment. But the way they lose, I still expect them to lose, not willing. Now, I'm not going to drop any point at this point of time. God willing, we're going to push forward. And with the strength City are coming with, because they have restrengthened, and it makes a lot of meaning with the shop. With that, Arsenal will not start losing any points this weekend. We're going to push, and we're going to have our point. And David King, regarding what you just asked, I'm just trying to go through what it means. Mean, okay? Ali Bomaye may simply means knock him down. Of course,
1: Okay, thank you so much. Thank you very much. Yes, your answer is correct. It's so close. I know I don't want to use the complete phrase, but I'll let everyone in on the complete phrase now. All right, 08064641536. Hello, good morning.
3: Good morning, David King.
1: Good morning, welcome.
3: The King of Adawa.
1: Uh-huh.
3: Mr. David King.
1: Uh-huh.
3: I get one verse from Bible where they call, say, wife, be submissive to your husband. I said, I don't mind Chelsea.
1: So when they say
3: this, may they no come prove top of Emirates Stadium, no. See, 3 points, 2 goals. But
1: only.
3: We know they score plenty goals. We don't change from that scoring. We don't need assists. 3 points, no the goal. I dropped one post on Facebook yesterday, person called my comment section saying that's an upload Champions League. We think concern Premier League with Champions League. We are champion of England. We are champion of England. Who? They will be European virgin. We agree. No problem. You know, concern us.
1: The team depends.
3: You see Chelsea. You see Chelsea. 6 points this season they will give us. Yeah. The other said the other queer don't resign. why did they go so early?
1: Oh, why not?
3: Wait till happen. Wait. I'm saying go the next World Cup now. David King.
1: Huh?
3: I bet make a race. Come on Sunday. We did the Adawa go. If they come Man City midfield. David King.
1: Huh?
3: No, not be buying big names though. Nah. You see that Luis Kelly? David King, if Luis Kelly no pocket and Zofenades for midfield. No, can't match it now. you see what Luis Kelly do that Anderson for that condition change. He dragged and I said, I passed my neighbor.
1: He won't tear the gag, but
3: he passed and I said, I passed my neighbor the neighbor. The king make me catch it, but more finish more concerned.
1: Chelsea go young one.
3: As Man U no get money again.
1: Man U. You know say now for loan app then we go collect money that time.
3: Yeah.
1: So they never pay the money back. So they can't hold them for work.
3: They don't go by Maleba.
1: Maleba, when they play penalty, go throw it.
3: But they don't go to another one.
1: They say when Ngozi is not available, you manage Nkechi. Now, what do you do now? When the available, yeah. When the desirable is not available, the available becomes.
3: Transfer will go see the open for China. Remember you go check.
1: And Saudi Arabia. Wicked people. And they do have that one for Man U. 08064641536. This Adawa must not end. But before I finish the Adawa, I want to remind you again, yeah, that the new commissioner of sports. Please, sir, I begged you yesterday. Help us do something about the new. The youth center. I beg, help us do something about it, because we really need to get that place up and doing. The place is not looking good, it's not looking fantastic, and things are not supposed to be so. If we consider the fact that that's the only youth center in the whole of Jos, there's no other youth center. And if that's going to be the only youth center, then it has to be in a pristine condition. We want to see all those grasses go down. We want to see the hall repaired. There's a hall there. Youths do meetings and other things, but the place is in a total state of disrepair. And the toilet facilities, we need them upgraded. And the sporting facilities, especially the female volleyball court, there is no place for there's no safety. Anybody that is playing volleyball there is risking his life or her life, especially the female court, because it's on a very high elevation. And if you pursue the ball, there's a place that you can, if you sleep, you are going down. You are, see, Commissioner, sir, nobody say I just the talk. Go there and see it. I know you were there on Monday. Perhaps your people did not show you, but I'm pointing it out, sir. The Honorable Commissioner for Youth and Sport, Honorable Comrade Prince Miafen. Well done, sir. Yeah, young man, I know you like the things of the youth and everything. This is your chance to stamp your contribution to the development of the youth in Plateau State. It is what it is. We'll keep thanking. If you do that thing, if you repair the youth center, not only the inside, though, even the environment of the youth center is not good. That bridge, that Dalinkowa bridge, the bowler in front of, it's not fair now. The youth place, they now put poor dirty there. They should stop that ball. I don't want that ball out to be happening there again. That dump site should be cancelled totally. They should do total landscaping, so that when anybody is coming to Georgia, they say, this is the youth center. The person can say, okay, let me go and see what's in the soap inside and have a nice place. But the place just there anyhow, yaga yaga. It's not fair. Honorable Commissioner, I believe in you. I believe in you. And before we sign out, I want to just say again, I'm grateful to the Plateau people. Plateau people are good. Plateau people are nice. People are very welcoming. And may God continue to bless you for that. It's not that anybody is taking anything for granted. And if anybody has ever taken Plateau State for granted, I apologize on all of our behalves. And warn them to stop. Because it is not everywhere you go in Nigeria and you are given such a level of welcome. They welcome you, they give you their food, they give you their houses to stay in. They allow you, they even allow people into the state civil service, non-indigents in the state civil service. How about non-indigents are even clamoring for indigenship form? Where else will you go and clamor for it? But please, we are not clamoring for indigenous form. We are just saying thank you for allowing us to drink water and keep cup. And we will not overstep our boundaries. For those that have overstepped their boundaries by saying nasty things, we will say sorry. And I want to appreciate Plateau with this song. It's called Beautiful Home. Please, Rhythm Sports for today. Thank you, thank you, thank you.

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It's Cheeseville. 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

0: 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It is Silverbirds for them 93.7 Joss. 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Comes away every Thursday from 8:30. And today we have the usual in the studio. Today we're going to be talking about something that will interest you, safety. And of course, we talk about revenue a little bit, and we'll open the phone lines for you to express your concerns. My name is David King, and I would like the introductions to begin from my right.
1: Good morning, everyone. My name is Mercy Hope. Thank you for having us.
2: Good morning, Plateau. I am Sarah Tualiu Dauda. Thank you for having us.
3: Yeah, morning, J-Town Platoonians. My name is Alvin Mark Cipren Yemko, the head of safety.
4: All right. Good morning, everyone. My name is Tesu Siswan. I'm also from the safety department.
0: All right, thank you so much. Welcome, Mr. Teso. Thank you, Mr. Cyprian. Thank you, Madam Sarah, too. And thank you, Nemesis Hoop. All right, okay. Today we're going to be talking safety. Who will lead me? Mr. Cyprian? You?
3: Yeah, we're all leaders.
0: All right, go ahead.
3: Well, you know, we'll be looking at some of the causes of incidences within our industry. And we realize we've not been talking about a lot of issue of prevention. And, you know, prevention starts from foundation. For example, if you want to build a house, you have to ensure that the foundation is solid. Mm. So also, if you build a house and you want to install electrical equipment, you must ensure that they are under specification. And you must look for qualified people and the things that you need to also

0: to put in case if there are any short circuit anywhere. These particular things will assist in protecting your house and your family. So we have different types of circuit breakers, which also have different level of protection for houses. And people must also know that safety is not only about JED, safety is about family, and safety is about everybody in the house. So when we discuss anything safety today, we also want to bring it down to the family level, where parents and also those that have little knowledge of safety will also have to discuss that with their children. I remember last year, we went around schools. We did safety in schools, and we're able to enlighten students in schools on the need for safety and what electrical hazards are. So please, I want to also my good guy here.
1: Thank you very much. Good morning once again. You know, a lot has been said about safety, but then, you know, it can never be enough. Because that's what it takes to, you know, cultivate the safety mindset, safety first mindset, and the safety culture, you know. So electricity itself is an incredible gift. It powers everything, including the equipment we have here in the studio right now. But, you know, it can also be very dangerous, you know, if certain rules are not followed. And there are two major electrical hazards. And they are the risk of electrocution and that of electrical fire, right? Yeah, so some of the measures, some of the control measures that can be put in place to mitigate this risk are, like they rightly said, when you are building your house, you ensure that you use qualified and competent workmanship, ensure that quality materials are used, and of course, electrical protective devices are also installed, just like you mentioned, like MCCBs, GFIs, such protectors, and you also ensure that your premises are earthed. You know, earthing is a way of connecting the electrical system down to the ground, such that if there's any faulty current or high voltage, you know, it safely redirects the voltage down to the ground, instead of destroying your equipment or damaging them. Safely redirects them, the current down to the ground. Thank you very much.
2: All right, I think that earthing is one thing many people take for granted, but if you've ever been, if you've ever found yourself on the wrong end of that stick of maybe high current, then you know how important earthing is. All right, especially for those of us in the broadcast industry, we know the value. People with very high towers and everything. Yeah. So we don't joke with earthing, and I can even tell you a little bit. I don't even know why they use salt in that thing.
3: Oh, charcoal. Sometimes I heard someone saying that they use the fragments, those residues of this charcoal they used to cook.
1: Absolutely, charcoal and salt.
3: I don't know if that's of importance to the earthing system. I don't know if you can shed more light on that.
1: Yeah, it actually is. It's one of the components of the system, the charcoal. And of course, the salt.
2: All right. Before we open the phone, I know people want to say a thing or two for a couple of days now. Episodes now, we've not opened the lines. Now we're going to open the line. But before we open the lines, I'd like for JED to help me introduce the new addition to the crew, and then give me the social media handles.
3: Okay. It is my pleasure to introduce Mr. Anas Saleh, the team lead metering. You know metering is very important. It's a current ongoing issue, system in the...
2: All right, Mr. Saleh, welcome.
4: Thank you very much, and good morning, our esteemed listeners.
2: Now, since you have mentioned metering, I'm interested in that one. I don't know if it's too early. I want you to take a breath. Let's give us the social media handles. Then you tell me about the metering, the gap, how you're bridging the gap, and then who is qualified to get these new meters.
3: Yes. 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
2: The face-to-face.
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2: Okay.
3: So if you want us to visit your community, you don't we don't necessarily have to be the one to initiate the visit. Sometimes it could be you wanting us to come so that we'll discuss. You want us to grant an audience, a special audience. Your case is special. You know, we want to see us collectively as a community. We'll come to your community in our numbers and we'll sit and interact with you on our electricity.
2: Like a town hall meeting.
3: Something like that, but on a smaller scale, you know.
2: From the
3: large scale consultative forums we normally have. And then we're also active on social media. We're active on Facebook at Just Disco and Instagram at Official JEDPLC and on X, formerly known as Twitter, at Official JEDPLC. So you can send us a DM anytime, and we are there waiting for
2: slide into their DM.
3: Yes, sir.
2: All right, okay, Mr. Saleh, Anna Saleh, you are the meter guy, and everyone is all about meters these days. You know, like having a meter is like having an iPhone now. Everybody boasts about
5: that's
2: it.
5: True.
2: Do you have a meter? You know, and you are still using. So tell us about this metering thing that is going on, how you're bridging the gap, and who is qualified and in which location.
5: Thank you very much. Before I swing into telling you about metering, as I said yesterday, we are always going and everywhere we are going with good news, and we have a better news. And the better news here is the ongoing disrupt metering, which is the mass metering going on in different feeders, particularly urban A feeders. In the first tranche, we have the total allocation of almost of over 100,000, 109,000, you understand, which is ongoing, and we've gone almost 70% of the installation. And while we are still going about the installation, we see the need to expand this metering so that it reach where it's yet to. And JED's effort to bridge the metering gap, another set of 100,000 meters is being procured and is about to land in Jos. So before we exhaust this first 100,000, we are expecting another set of another 100,000.
2: Wow.
5: Yeah, that's the better news I'm talking to you about.
2: Wow, that's
5: now
2: that's
5: talking
2: great.
5: About the district metering, as we all know, is an initiative by the federal government through the that's initiative of the World Bank through the federal government to assist the discos in metering their customers. However, the disco, because it's very important to know that, however, the discos are paying for that meters. So we are paying for the meters on behalf of customers. That is why the meter is 100% free, absolutely free, no hidden charges. So anyone that demand for payment on that map, on that district, please, that is a F1 naira. And we have as our madam here mentioned, the various platforms, especially the numbers given. Please, anyone that try to extort money from any customer, even if you are a passerby and you hear someone trying to say give us 30,000 naira, we're installing this meter for you free, please just go aside, call these numbers. Your identity is confided, and there's going to be reward for that. I think she's going to elaborate on that too. So please, these meters are absolutely free. In fact, let me say it this way: all meters installed by GED are absolutely free. However, depending on which scheme. Apart from MAP, which is meter asset provider, all other schemes are installed with no commitment from customer. But under MAP, a customer is expected to make a commitment, after which we, you know, reimburse the customer through amortization by giving him a certain unit monthly,
2: okay,
5: until we finish paying. So if you look at the programs, we have the DSREP, we have the NMMP. We have another one coming up, apart from the second batch of the district, which is the PMI.
2: Okay.
5: Yes.
2: All right. You didn't mention the location. Is it anywhere in?
5: Thank you very much.
2: Particular locations.
5: We are installing these district meters in all our band A feeders.
2: Band A.
5: Band A feeders. and all customers under band A feeders are qualified to have this meter without making any effort. We have all our customers' record. We profile them from the field before we send the installers for installation. So no customer is expected to make any effort to have this meter. However, for those customers that are for multiple users, for instance, we have a single
2: compound
5: account
2: with two
5: flats
2: inside.
5: Yes, in a single account for multiple users. Okay. And so when we come for installation in that location, there's an avenue for you to write to us that you want separation. And we do that one too at no cost. However, if there is outstanding in the account, we're going to share it among the separated accounts.
2: Okay.
5: So end to end, from beginning to the end of the installation, there's no payment required.
2: All right. Okay. Yeah. So something nice coming for band A people. You are going to get free meters.
5: Free meters, yeah.
2: Without paying a dime, not even installation cost.
5: Yeah.
2: So in case anybody asks you for a dime, this is the whistleblower number 0707 470 8467.
3: 0707 470 8467. 0911 888 2205. 0911 888 2205. Apart from issues regarding fraud or metering and any other aspects, you can also blow the whistle when you see any form of illegalities around you, when somebody is trying to cheat you by bypassing their meters or being involved in illegal connection, your connection after disconnection, and all of those things. You report through these lines and your identity will be 100% protected. And here's the catch: you will be rewarded. You cash out.
2: All right. Sure. Odd. Okay. Thank you, Mr. Alast, for giving us that that insight. Many people are really excited about getting meters. They want to control their energy usage. It helps a lot because using direct connection, sometimes you think JED cannot monitor everywhere. They are monitoring, but in your mind, they are not monitoring because there's no meter reading and counting down. Well, we'll take a call or two now, just for listeners to express their comments and whatever they have, especially as regards safety, as we've talked about this morning, whistleblowing, and then even the meters. The number to call is 0806464 1536. That's about the most popular phone number in Jos, even more popular than the governor's own. And 0806464 1536. We'd like for you to call and ask questions, because we don't want to come to another program now. You say they came to install, they asked you to pay 25,000 and bring your birth certificate, bring your name, bring your dad, and then you now start saying it's JED. We've said it a million times here that JED will not ask you for money. However, it depends on the scheme you are acquiring your meter from. If it is meter asset provider, there you are expected to make a commitment, although it will still be given back to you in one Nicodemus way. All right, let's take this call and hear what the caller has to say. Hello, good morning.
6: Hello, good morning.
2: Welcome.
6: Yes, my name is Shedrack from Durua, Zawan.
2: All right, Shedrack from Zawan.
6: Yes,
2: go ahead.
6: Yes, I want to ask, like me, like this, if I put it inside my meter, I don't know what is the problem. They would deduct 2,000. I don't know for what.
2: Okay, are you owing?
6: No.
2: At all?
6: It's a new meter.
2: Okay, it's a new meter, and every time you vend, they remove
6: if
2: 2,000.
6: They remove 2,000 and they will leave 3,000 for me. I don't know what is the problem.
2: All right, Mr. Shedrack, there are people in the studio that will answer our question. If you just drop the call and listen, okay, they will respond to you. All right, they'll tell you what to do in case there's any remedy.
6: Okay.
2: Thank you. All right, let's take another one and then we'll just combine the two responses and take all of them at once. Hello, good morning. Hello.
7: Hello, sir.
2: Good morning.
7: Yes, sir.
2: Can you tell us your name? Let's start from there.
7: My name is Lovelyn Fan.
2: And where are you calling from, Lovelyn? Where are you calling from?
7: I'm from Rukuba Road.
2: Okay, go ahead. What's your complaint? What's your comment? Sorry.
7: My comment is about the meter. My meter doesn't have name, so we don't know who we are paying to.
2: Okay, you have meter that does not have name.
7: Yes, Yes, sir.
2: So you don't know who you are paying to?
7: Yes, sir. And every month they will just 2,000 naira from it.
2: 2,000 again. Okay. All right. She has a meter that has no name. And when she vents, they remove 2,000 naira. Okay. Thank you very much. Listen to what my people in the studio will tell you. All right, two people, almost identical complaints about 2,000 naira deduction, and one, the meter does not have a name. Because I know when I go to vent, my landlord's name will just come up. So I know that I'm in this one where you put down.
3: Okay, let me attend to the question from Mr. Shedrack. Talking about that is a fresh meter, and yes, then he's having 2,000 naira deduction.
2: Yes.
3: So I want to advise Mr. Shedrack to visit our office to ascertain the nature of the debt that he's paying. That's one. But then there's a high possibility that what he's paying is the cost of preloaded unit.
2: Okay, cost of preloaded units
3: that came with the meter.
2: That one that you enjoyed free of charge.
3: The one you enjoyed before you started vending, okay, or before the capturing process was concluded. That one is what you are likely paying for. Okay. But then, just so that we can be 100% sure, it's best for him to understand where the debt is coming from, how much it is, and then he can, you know, conclude.
2: All right.
5: And to add to that, saying is a newly installed meter, we don't know under which scheme. Because if it's under this DISREP scheme, it means the bill is an existing bill.
2: Okay.
5: And you know the our customers' attitude towards payment. Mm. We bill you 50,000. Hardly will customer pay 50,000. You may end up paying, let's say, 30, 20, and the remaining balance of either 10 or 15
2: will now
5: go and stay on the in your outstanding balance.
2: Exactly.
5: So customers always say most customers thought that whenever they have meters installed, the everything that has to do with the old bill will now be kept aside. That's not the pathway
2: for this one.
5: So answering the second question now, which also have connection to the first one, this issue of no name, if the customer is listening to us, I'm very sure you did not come to the office to open this account. And this is a very important aspect we want to touch. Most of our customers meet our installers in the field. I want meter when they don't have an account, and these are some of the accounts they use in giving the customer, which is an existing account, maybe used by another customer, which has an outstanding on it.
2: Okay.
5: So this is what they will never tell them. All so right. As she rightly say, if you have any such of any issue of such, you can come down to the office and.
2: All right, Mr. Cyprian. I think these two concerns are almost identical.
0: Yeah.
2: 2,000. They have explained to them, and it will end when your debt has been cleared. Yeah. Then you now start vending normally. Yeah, so everybody should just. just ask for the debt and pay it at once, so that you know that if you vend 5,000, it's 5,000, isn't it?
8: Yes, there's room for that as well.
2: 100%. All right, but we're getting out of the rainy season now, we're getting out of where the breeze is always coming. But of course, there's still breeze every now and then. What's your final advice to people when it comes to safety and including right of way?
0: She mentioned something about right
2: if you can do this in 10 seconds. Yeah.
0: Okay. Sincerely, we've gone around and we see that a lot of building are on the right of way of the company. We want to advise all our customers that if you're buying a property or building, even a land, please, you should always check and see where our high tension line pass. You should also take note that it is 5.5 meters from the middle conductor, both on left and right. That is the distance.
2: Okay. Right of that way. That should be from the...
0: From where you are.
2: So don't build your fence directly...
0: Directly under that line.
2: I see completely. Some people's fence touching the pole.
0: Yeah, and even build their houses with the pole inside. Yes.
2: Wow.
1: That's right of way violations.
2: All right, Mr. Tesso, somebody is in US and sent some money for them to buy him land in Nigeria, and they now give him that kind of land. If the person comes back, what would you tell the person? Your money, Otilo Abi. What will you tell that kind of person?
0: It's a long discussion.
2: It's a long, exactly. You should get a new architect.
0: Sometimes when you have that issue, it depends on your discussion with the company. There's a possibility if the community agree,
2: they can shift,
0: but at their own cost. Yes. Yeah. But they have to also provide that corridor for the shifting.
2: Okay. Uh-huh. All right. Thank you so much, Mr. Tesso, for coming to the studio again today. Today's episode was Fast and Furious. Thank you so much, Mr. Cyprian. It's been a while, but it's good to know you're looking good. Madam Sarah, too, Corporate Communications. Thank you so much.
8: Thank you.
2: And Oga, I'm sure you'll be coming here every now and then. Oga,
5: sure, sure.
2: People want to know about meters. Everyone wants to know their consumption rate.
5: Yeah.
2: Want to see it pay as you go. Want to be seeing it like bank alerts.
5: Yeah, all yeah, right. Yeah, yeah,
2: okay.
5: Yeah.
2: And NMS It Hope, thank you so much for coming again. This is JED Half Hour. 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Joss, my name is David King. Join us again for the next episode.
5: Thank you.
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0: Give it up.

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3: It is 10 o'clock. I am David King, and here are the stories of following this hour. The House of Representatives Ad Hoc Committee investigating the purported Presidential Foreign Intervention Promotion Council has cleared Femi Gbajabiamila of involvement. The committee's chairman, Yusuf Gagdi, made this known in the panel's preliminary report released in Abuja on Wednesday. Yusuf Gagdi said the committee found no evidence linking the chief of staff to the president to the organization's establishment or operations. The federal government has commended the National Agricultural Development Fund for strengthening Nigeria's agricultural mechanization drive through skills development. Abubakar Kyari, the Minister of Agriculture and Food Security, gave the commendation on the headlines of the 2026 Africa Food Systems Forum in Rwanda. In a statement made available today, the forum said it focused on sustainable agricultural mechanization and building resilient food systems across Africa. The Independent National Electoral Commission is considering a comprehensive audit of its electoral technology systems and a mock presidential election ahead of the 2027 general elections. The scheme has the Association of Communication Scholars and Professionals of Nigeria, the National Orientation Agency, and other stakeholders called for stronger collaboration to combat misinformation and disinformation. The INEC chairman, Joash Amopiton, disclosed this in Abuja while delivering the keynote address at the ongoing 13th Annual International Conference of the ACSPN. On the foreign scene, Iran and the United States traded threats after some of the heaviest fighting in weeks engulfed the Middle East, deepening the full stalemate 6 months into the war. President Donald Trump said U.S. forces staged a very heavy attack on Iranian targets overnight and are prepared to do another one anytime they want. Tehran security chief warned that Iran had adopted a new strategy in the war that began in late February with U.S.-Israeli attacks on the Islamic Republic. The supersized El Nino phenomenon, a warning of the ocean surface, which is set to peak later this year, is plunging the planet into an extreme weather danger zone, UN Chief Antonio Guterres has warned. According to him, El Nino is said to become very strong in the months ahead, with the weather phenomenon near certain to persist through to February. The World Meteorological Organization said El Nino will peak towards the end of this year, though its knock-on impacts for the climate will continue well into 2027. In entertainment news, Bosse and Samuel Ogulu, parents of Afrobeat superstar Burna Boy, celebrated their 36th wedding anniversary with beautiful photographs and heartfelt messages. Bosse Ogulu, who also manages her son, Burna Boy, shared photos on her Instagram story to mark the special occasion, featuring loving photos of herself and her husband. Their anniversary post drew warm reactions from fans, many of whom celebrated the couple's enduring love and family bond. In sports, the Argentine Football Association has announced that every match across its men and women's competitions on the next match day will stop in the 10th minute to honor Lionel Messi. The stoppage will last for 1 minute and will feature a round of applause in recognition of Messi's outstanding career with the Argentina national team. The English Football Association said the Argentine Football Association said the tribute recognizes the legacy of the Argentina captain and his contribution to the national team over the years. And those are the stories to follow in this hour. Nigeria is the only country we have. Let's avoid acts that could destabilize the nation. We are one big family. Good morning.
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0: rhythm hit song of the world.
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1: Star Trek's Archers, and the truth lives here. A death cousin on Evern, infected. We don't just scratch the surface. We dig deep

I am Professor Francis Kwede, the Dean Faculty of Law, University of Jos. I love listening to Political Update with Sagacious, Bello Lukman, and Pam Dunquist. I enjoy all the students to listen to it because it's educative, resourceful, and analytical.

0: forgetting all your generosity. But starve a man for a month, and he will love you and worship you the day you decide to feed him. It is not about the food, but about how most humans turn generosity into expectation and expectation into entitlement. Until the giver becomes the villain, the moment the giving pauses. Consistency is rarely rewarded with gratitude. It is mostly rewarded with assumptions. Good morning, Nigerians. Good morning, peace-loving people of Plateau State. Glad to be welcoming you to the Thursday edition of your number one dynamic socio-political breakfast tonic and conscience-pricking program on radio. Political Update, the program that we do our best, we try our best to go across the length and breadth of our communities, our local government, our state, our nation, and even beyond the shores of the country to bring up stories that are trending, analyze them to the best of our abilities, place the options on the table, then allow you, our distinguished listener out there, to make your personal and choice-informed decision. My name is Pam Dunquis, and of course, the King of Boys, the convener of the Security Summit, Ambassador Bello Lookman, looking gorgeous this morning and already geared up to take us down our destination of 12 noon with political analysis. Bello, I hope you are not having a performance after this program. Good morning.
1: Good morning, Pam Dunku is also looking very elegant and stylish this morning. Good morning, Nigerians. Good morning, egalitarian, equalitarian, functional passengers that follow this program with better breath. Special good morning, DJ Smiles, that is always smiling and is always looking like somebody that is actually going for a party. And also, Timilayin Andrews behind the Facebook. Good morning to you.
0: Yeah, I saw Timmy this morning harvesting granuts, and I hope he was harvesting from his own farm. Anyway, that's just on a lighter note. But Lo, we cannot stop talking about the issue of health, because health is everybody's business. And yesterday, in fact, you sent some shocking waves to my nerves when you mentioned this number of people that are said to have so far died on the plateau as a result of this issue of diphtheria. And we are still calling with a very, very bombastic voice this morning. Please, please, and please, not just the authorities, but everybody should be involved in this. Because as we speak right now, Bello, a lot of children are about to resume school anytime soon. So what happens? What if there are bacteria in those schools and these children just go there, and you know that children, you cannot stop them from playing once it is time for break. Some of them don't even mind to go and eat. They prefer to go and play. Yeah. What if some of them find themselves maybe contacted any of this bacteria? What happens? So I think it's a holistic approach that we need to see. Schools need to start looking at the possibilities of maybe bringing experts to ascertain the, shall I say, the health condition of the sanity condition, rather, of their environment, and also the state ministry of health, the relevant authorities, even business owners. Can we begin to put heads together holistically and say, how do we address this thing? Because this is something that is taking lives, and it doesn't take it with any pity. Once you contact this bacteria, definitely be rest assured that it might only take a miracle for you to survive it.
1: We need education, we need advocacy, we need sensitization. We need to go to the nooks and crannies of Plateau State to go and educate these people, especially those that don't even know anything about the disease. Why am I saying this? A lady was interviewed by Daily Trust, Libabatu Abdullahi, in Damaraya Street. And Libabatu Abdullahi said that her son, Umar, was actually sick. And they decided to go to, they didn't even go to the hospital because he was coughing. And it seems something also came out from his mouth. And then there was also a growth in his throat. She didn't know anything about diphtheria. So the next thing, they went to a herbalist. The herbalist gave them some concoction. They also took malaria drugs. It was after the death of Umar that she knew, because the health personnel came and said that indeed, what type of symptom actually did your boy exhibit? That was when she even knew that there's something called diphtheria. So we should be able to have a proactive health system that will go around the length and breadth of town. Now, why I say it's worse for those that don't know is, how many more people, for example, because of lack of knowledge, will have contracted this disease, will have been afflicted with this disease as a result of lack of knowledge? Because when, for example, she's sick, the herbalist now that they went to meet must have touched her. Maybe touch him. While he was coughing, the children of the herbalist were there. The herbalist himself, do we know him? Can we also get him into an isolation center? Can we get people vaccinated around the entire Damaraya Street or Bauchi Road? of recourse? Whereas we are told that so many children also died in that particular vicinity and area. There is someone in Kano that was discharged. But that young 9-year-old girl was returned back to the hospital because she was still exhibiting some symptoms that the people in that area could not even comprehend. When you go to Katsina, almost the same thing. But in Katsina, they vaccinated 150,000. In Kano, they vaccinated 180,000. But the people of Kano are saying, we need 9 million vaccines. Hmm. That is so their demand.
0: More like a drop in the ocean.
1: So what exactly and how many have we vaccinated on the plateau? These are the type of update that we expect from the Commissioner of Health so that the people can gain confidence in the system.
0: All right. We are just trying our best to ensure that we have not just a secured environment, but also a healthy one. Because any environment that is not secured and is not healthy, then definitely is more like a graveyard.
1: Exactly. And we give it to Mr. Sam of PEPSA.
0: Okay.
1: Because it seems that he has also listened to our advice and our deliberation on this platform where we continue to talk about those two roundabouts. The one in Ahmadu Bello Way and the other one that is at the Baba Mama Tapgun roundabout. And for some days now that I've passed there, I've not really seen debris there. I don't know what's happening this morning because I did not pass there. Yeah. If they can sustain this, the city center, in fact, they can go a step further to revitalize and reinvigorate that particular roundabout with shrubs, with gardens, with flowers, with trees, so that at least the people will know that indeed, who will, in his right sense,
0: thinking,
1: go and do an audit, an absurd anomaly, where you will see a beautiful garden. And you say, no, this is the place I want to dump my refuse. Even your body will tell you that, am I all right?
0: Even your spirit will be telling you, if you dump it here, I leave you.
1: Look at the Zenith Bank roundabout.
0: Yes.
1: Before now, was it not the home of one madman, sorry to say? That is the entire place where you will always see him.
0: In fact, some people even urinate there.
1: They defecate there.
0: Yeah.
1: They urinate there. But look at when a company decided to take over the maintenance and the sustainability of the beautification of that place. Who in his rights, even the madman, sorry to use the word, no longer sees that place as a as an abode.
0: Bello, how can somebody in his right senses just come to this roundabout that has been beautified by NASCO group of companies, looking at that roundabout without
1: at
0: any security
1: airport.
0: Without any security?
1: Come on.
0: Do you think somebody will go there and start urinating
1: so
0: there?
1: We also want other companies to also
0: take some responsibility
1: of things so that they own this roundabout.
0: Yes.
1: Because in Lagos, there's also this particular PPP. You see, private partnership,
0: public partnership,
1: where people own roundabouts. Mm. They are the ones that maintain. In fact, not just roundabouts, some people own wards,
0: even
1: hospitals.
0: Yeah.
1: And they are the ones that buy all the beds. They are the ones that buy the ACs. Mm. They are the ones that buy the thermometers. They buy almost everything. And these particular people that will be using them, they don't know. Mm. That is called altruism. That is called selflessness, not selfishness, like we are seeing in most cases.
0: All right, Bello, if you're ready, let's take the first story on the Punch newspaper. I will give you enough time today to actually contribute on the program, so do not despair. Just wait for us till we open the phone lines. Bello, first story on the Punch newspaper. Tenure countdown. States owe 5.3 trillion naira as 12 governors near exit. Now, whether we like it or not, the debt is not the problem.
1: Yeah.
0: But how have they been able to utilize it? Can we go to Lagos, Ogun, Imo, Oyo, Bauchi, Bayelsa, Borno, Gombe, Adamawa, and so many other states as among those states that are actually said to be owing this amount? Nasarawa State, Kwara, Yobe, and the rest of them. Now, Bello, can we go to Nasarawa? Can we go to all these states and look at the roads there and see that, okay, these roads are owned by the states and they have been fixed? Based on this debt, we use this money to actually fix this road. What about the schools? Can we go to them? Because most times the concentration of development is always in the city center. Can we go to the villages or the local governments that are not within the city center to see how many schools have been rehabilitated that have every facility that you need in a school? Can we also go to the primary health care, which is the actual easy access, supposedly, for the average man in the village? Because you don't expect somebody that have a little fever or a little headache to start moving to Plateau Hospital from a village or moving to Jude for medication. Can we begin to look at this and assess if at all we see a commensurate development, then definitely there's no need to cry about it. But if we decide to go to these places and we discover that nothing to write home about, then definitely there's going to be a problem. But I think, based on information available to some of us, Adamawa State, according to what we have been hearing, even from indigenous of Adamawa State, they will tell you that when you go to Adamawa State, you will not believe that this is the Adamawa State that you saw 10 years ago.
1: That is exactly why borrowing is productive. Borrowing becomes deficient when it is actually spent on a white elephant project that will not be able to bring return back to the state. But borrowing, when it's actually not harmful, the funds will definitely be deployed into investment that will generate returns. Mm. Because when you're borrowing, can you also give us a comprehensive plan on how you hope to pay that money you are borrowing? Because if, for example, you're building a road in a place, for example, where they have been suffering as a result of lack of road, and there is a farm there that connects to the market, then you are venturing into a productive venture that is the creation of utility and satisfaction that can be paid for. Is it taxed? You must actually be able to collect tax from those farmers. You must collect tax from those using the road. You must collect tax from those in the market. Then production has increased. Production has blossomed. Production has flourished. But when you are having a situation where you are building a road to nowhere, a road that nobody passes, then you actually still come back and pay that loan that you've collected either domestically or even the foreign client. Then what you're doing is actually deficient. You are not thinking and you don't even understand what this particular borrowing is supposed to do. Every part of a state should feel both the cost and benefit of that borrowing. So can we also beat our chest that indeed all the states that you mentioned, the people in those places, where they're actually the ones that their children's children will be able to pay these debts, have also felt the cost benefit? Have they felt the benefit of all these particular borrowings that we are seeing? There's nothing wrong with debt if debt is productive. If you borrow 10 million naira, you are generating 20 million. They wouldn't call you a good manager. They will call you a good businessman. They will call you a good economist. But when you are borrowing 10 million and that 10 million is generating 1 million and you will still need to pay back the 10 million with interest, then how well can you actually call yourself a businessman? Are you a good businessman or a bad businessman? There is productive debt, there is dead debt. So if that debt is not going to bring in anything, like when in 2008, Fashola brought the initiative, an idea, in the Lekki Akpai Expressway, that he will be tolling that particular road. There were some people that, because it's a new thing, they went straight to court. Jiti Ogui is one of them. He's a lawyer. They said, no, that you are trampling on my fundamental right to use the road. Why would you say I must pay before I use a road that government is producing? They went to court, and the government said, have you provided an alternative road for those that might not want to follow this toll? He said, yes, through Lekki Phase 1, there is an alternative road. The judge slammed the dock and said, case dismissed. So it just tells you that indeed even the judiciary is aware that we need development.
0: Sure.
1: Yes, we must balance between the fundamental rights of the people and production. We must balance between the fundamental rights of the people and development, because the entire city needs change. And change is the only thing that is actually constant in any place you go. If you borrow to build a road that people are not using, what do you call yourself? The naira is depreciating against the dollar, because the local currency is the one you're going to be using to service the debt. In May 2023, the dollar to naira was 465 naira.
0: Yeah.
1: Even at the unofficial market.
0: Sure.
1: Today, we are talking about 1,325. So this is the same money we are going to use to service this debt, both external and local, that in fact the external one, because the local one is in naira. It means therefore that we must get more money,
0: more
1: to be able to convert, to be able to get to this particular equilibrium level, that we must pay back the loan. So imagine if that loan was collected to waste, then how do you justify the collection of that loan?
0: Bello, you know, when you were talking, I was smiling and almost laughing when you said, as a good businessman, when you collect a loan of 10 million and or 20 million rather, and you're making a profit of 10 million, at least they will say, indeed, you are a good manager of funds or a good businessman.
1: Yes.
0: But when you collect 10 million and you're making a profit of 1 million and you still have to pay
1: the loan
0: with interest,
1: yes,
0: then there's a problem. You know why I'm smiling, Bello? I know our friend Vijman is listening now. A man was actually given a business to manage. And when the time come for them to do checks and balance, to ascertain whether profit was made or not, Bello, this man started bringing up some lists that some things we are not supposed to say them on this program because we NBC is listening to us. Now, one of the expenses he wrote was that we went out to hang out with girls. And yeah, I'm serious.
1: As a productive venture.
0: Because they were asking him to account for the money. So where did the money go to? He said, we went out with girls and this is what we spent. We went and drink beer. This is what we spent. In fact, we went to a village market and we hung out with friends and we took our local beer. This is what we...
1: He will have also included the number of Azul that he bought within that period. Because when you're also really having this type of businessmen,
0: yeah,
1: then you know that indeed there are businessmen that don't know anything about business.
0: Yeah.
1: It's not about going to school. Because Indimi, one of the oil magnates that we have in this country, one of the richest men that we have in this country, said he has never stepped the four walls of a primary school, not a secondary school, not a university. But today he's employing professors in his oil company. So when you're talking about financial management, when you're talking about having the financial skills and maximizing your opportunity, then it's not about going to school. It's about your self-discipline. It's about your own intuitive character. It's about your own initiative. For example, when you see a governor handing over to a next governor, and they have expended money on an overhead bridge, but they've not finished that bridge, they would now abandon that because every governor wants his new initiative. He wants to be the new person that will collect all the accolade, all the encomium, all the plaudits on that route. So what do you call that? Isn't that lack of policy continuity? Is that a businessman that knows his worth? And the component of the borrowing we are talking about must be paid for.
0: Sure.
1: All these roads, and that's why I give it to Lalong administration. He came and met the secretarial bridge at 40%.
0: Yeah.
1: He will have abandoned that route,
0: including the Maraban Jamaa.
1: And he will have probably gone to start the British American one that he cherished so much.
0: Sure.
1: But what did he do? 40% to 100%. In fact, they started that road for Maraban Jamaa.
0: Yeah.
1: That is continuity in governance. But successive administration abandoned existing strategies and they now introduce the new ones instead of building on previous investment. Every government wants to invent its own wheel. Is that supposed to be the case? Again, what are you investing on? Hope Uzodinma today is investing into gas. Alex Oti is investing into electricity.
0: Yeah.
1: These are the type of projects that will stand the test of time.
0: Yeah.
1: Myself and Timmy went into a rice mill here in Jos. I wouldn't mention the name since they've not paid for advert. If you see the production from the embryo stage to the stage of packaging, you ask yourself, are you sure we are in Jos City here? Imagine if a state government decides to invest in rice milling. These are things that you know that the market is waiting.
0: Sure.
1: There is nobody that does not eat rice. And if they know that this rice is called plateau rice, we will even be exporting out of plateau. We'll be exporting out of the country because there are so many people. If the process I saw that particular one is going through is what you actually see, you can beat your chest that I bet you if you see one stone inside this rice, I'll give you 1 million naira. And you wouldn't see it because if you see the machines that were already destoning the stones. So that will actually make that state productive because you are creating a utility and a satisfaction that others do not have. That's why when you are doing an advertisement for someone, ask that person, what does your company have that you think others do not have? That's what people want to hear. Not the normal things that everybody will tell you they have. You have a printing press, for example. What distincts your own press from the other printing press that are in town? Let's see the modern day machines that you just plan, design everything, go and sit down, and the machine continues to sew, machine continues to engrave, machine continues to do the work, whereas the other man that is probably doing this for 20-something years is still separating colors. That is exactly the distinctiveness that we want everybody to show. Now the 12 state governors we're talking about, whose tenures will be ending in 2027 and also early 2028. Mm. They are leaving behind a combined cumulative debt of 5.3 trillion. 5.3 trillion.
0: That's big money.
1: Domestic and external debt. And you've mentioned the states. We're talking of Adamawa, Nasarawa, Kwara, Ogun, Gombe, Bauchi, Borno, Oyo, and others. Mm. You have Bayelsa. Duri is there. Uzodinma is there in Imo State.
0: Lagos State.
1: Lagos is even number one.
0: Mm.
1: The accumulated domestic debt of 2.16 trillion as of the first quarter of 2026. Because we've not even added the second quarter of this particular year.
0: Yeah.
1: So that we can know the cumulative debt they are having. Their external obligation is $2.33 billion.
0: Mm.
1: And Lagos is rightly first. When you talk about population, you talk about density, when you talk about the utilization of money, then you know that indeed Lagos is even supposed to come first. If there is anything that is before first, that's where Lagos should be.
0: Mm.
1: Its domestic debt is 1.205 trillion. Its external debt is $1.174 billion.
0: Mm.
1: But can we ask the Lagos state governor the before and after? Because when you are doing analysis, there must be comparison. When you came into power from Ambode, what was the debt as at that time?
0: And what was the level of
1: development? The external debt, what was it? The domestic debt, what was it? Which one were you able to reduce? After all, when Jimmy Carter and Ronald Reagan in 1980, when they were competing for the presidency of the United States of America, Ronald Reagan was from the Republican. This man is from the Democrats. Jimmy Carter.
0: Jimmy Carter.
1: Ronald Reagan only needed to ask the people of America, how has your life been before
0: and how
1: the
0: is
1: coming
0: it now?
1: Of Jimmy Carter? How is it now? And the people in a unanimous voice said, the economy is suffering. We are actually having difficulty in feeding. Transportation has gone over the ceiling.
0: Mm.
1: In fact, medicines are out of the roof. That alone was the phrase, the maxim that Ronald Reagan used. And Ronald Reagan spent 8 years in power because he was able to latch onto some of the deficiency of Jimmy Carter. And these are the things that he was able to focus on, and he won his re-election. Then George Bush Jr. came in. If you remember, George Bush Sr.,
0: yeah.
1: Bill Clinton was the one that was contesting against him. And Bill Clinton said, the economy looks stupid. The economy is stupid. That was the phrase. And that became a maxim. And every other person in America started also re-echoing that. And that was exactly how that George Bush was able to lose the election. And Bill Clinton came in before George Bush Jr. returned back to that particular office. So where am I driving at? I'm driving at the fact that we should be able to have what is called before and after analysis. Nasarawa, for example, had the lowest domestic debt. But I can tell you that when I went to Nasarawa State, for an NGO workshop where I was the resource person, I remember that I was asking the people there that, are you sure that this man is also getting his money from the federal allocation? Because as at the time I went around the state, I saw developmental projects all over the place. So if the man is still battling with just 27.15 billion debt, then it means that the man probably knows how to utilize his own money very well. And probably because of his proximity to Abuja, Yobe had the lowest external debt, $46.67 million. Fintiri is expected to leave office with $64.7 billion domestic debt from $95.22 billion he inherited. So if you ask me, I'll tell you that Fintiri, as far as the domestic debt is concerned, is a good manager.
0: Mm.
1: Because when he came in, he was having $95.22 billion. That's what Bindo left for him. But he has now reduced the domestic debt to a significant $64.7 billion. And like you said rightly, when you go to that state, you will actually see development. I've not been to Adamawa for a long time. But you said that people have actually told you that when you go there, in fact, someone told me that the fifth flyover is what Fintiri has been able to establish in that state.
0: Yeah.
1: So what and where is he actually getting his funds from? We need to ask this question as we go forward. Now, he's

0: use Ondo election where Akeredolu had won, because the court said, Supreme Court said, it was a 4-3 situation. Yeah. If not, Akeredolu will have lost his seat. That there is no how a sitting governor
1: will take
0: can
1: over
0: still be the chairman of a political party. Because the constitution is clear, you can't even do another job as a sitting governor.
1: Mm-hmm.
0: So there is no part-time job for you. At the end of the day, that's where they quickly removed Memalabuni. Now, Yobe Buni increased domestic debt from 27.15 billion to 98.60 billion.
1: That's about four times higher.
0: I've not been to Damaturu, but our father, Alhaji Kabiru Akao, recently went there. If he's listening to me, he should be able to tell us
1: what you saw.
0: What did you see? Did you actually see commissioner development? Because if the debt was 27.15 billion,
1: and it's now
0: 98.60 billion. He went to Portiscom. I remember when he was going, I kept calling him. I said, I hope all is well, because I know that road very well. We have reached a stage in this country where if your loved one is traveling, your heart will definitely be in your mouth. You need to be calling. I hope you have arrived. He said, no, no problem. I said, fantastic. The voice intensity, the pitch of the voice is enough for me to know he's comfortable where he is. Because there's a way somebody will tell you all is well.
1: But from
0: the voice, you can see apprehension. You can see trepidation. You can see fear. But that confidence he gave me actually made me to go and sleep on that day. So can we actually ask the governor what exactly he has done in terms of education? What has he done in terms of health? What has he done in terms of agriculture? What has he done in terms of youth employment? What has he done in terms of infrastructure? What has he done in terms of everything called animal husbandry in that particular state? Are the people of that state getting fertilizer as at the time that they actually want to get fertilizer, or they are not? The external debt also increased. So this is where I have a problem with Buni. Because when we started, we mentioned Nasrawa, who reduced the domestic debt but increased the external debt.
1: But there's development.
0: But there's development. The external debt increased from $26.91 million to $46.67 million.
1: Wow.
0: When you go to Nasrawa state that we mentioned, he inherited a debt of $89.95 billion from Almakura, but he reduced the debt to $27.15 billion. Isn't that a good manager?
1: Good one.
0: You reduced your debt domestically from $89.95 billion to $27.15 billion. Hope Uzodinma reduced domestic debt from $164.436 billion to $81.65 billion. This man deserves a round of applause. Despite the gas project that is going on in that state, that I'm sure, is going to repay back the loan, because when you're investing in gas, others would also want to key into that, and you can also generate money from that. The external debt increased to $117.08 million from $64.762 million. Kwara under Abdulrazak Abdulrahman reduced domestic debt from $59.58 billion to $56.92 billion, even though it looks infinitesimal, because it's from 59 to 56, 3 billion naira reduction. But it is still called reduction. The external debt moved from $47.961 million to $64.159 million. So can we invest most of these monies on productive sectors that will generate sufficient revenue to repay the obligation? If not, then we are just borrowing money not to improve the life of the people, but we are borrowing for corruption. And you know that corruption and insecurity reinforce each other. Because when resources intended for communities are diverted or poorly managed, essential services suffer. Public confidence will definitely decline. The grievances in the people's mind would definitely deepen. And now between May 2022 and July 2025, ICPC tracked 767 projects in the Northeast with a combined value of $112.737 billion. And they discovered that the money was embezzled. These are borrowed money that is supposed to go into projects. But $112.737 billion, not according to Bello Lukman, not according to Andrew Amos Goguim, not according to Pamdon Quiz, or even our very good friend here, Timmy. According to the ICPC, you can Google it, $112.737 billion were embezzled in the Northeast. These monies were supposed to be spent on IDPs. These monies were supposed to be spent on utilities, on things that will actually guarantee these people to return back to their homes. But what do we see? We see corrupt people that there's nothing they cannot steal from. And these are the people that will be the first to go to pilgrimage.
1: Mm.
0: These are the people that will be the first to enter the church or the mosque. But at the end of the day, where exactly

0: did you get this money? These are the monies that we borrowed that is supposed to go into development. We expect primary health care. We expect basic education. We expect water. We expect sanitation. And yet, we are not seeing anything. But the monies have been released. But what is the primacy and the propriety of even the local government? Mm. If at all, any of this government decide that let's have a bottom-top approach so that these monies will also go to the grassroots, these rural areas you mentioned should be able to be developed. We are told generally, from the generic point of view, that the GDP has actually increased at the macro level. But is it improving or is it translating to development at the grassroots? Because that is exactly the question that people in the grassroots are asking. GDP and living standards do not necessarily move together. GDP measures production. The value of production is what the GDP measures.
1: Sure.
0: It does not show how resulting income distribution is actually achieved in people's households. So at the end of the day, you ask yourself, have we been able to achieve what we intend to achieve with all this borrowing that we have accumulated, and the generation coming next would definitely be able to pay? An economy can be growing while many households continue to feel poorer. That's what we are doing. But what are we supposed to do with the monies we are collecting? Can we have higher productivity? Can we have greater investment? Can we have expansion of productive capacity? Can we have better roads? Can we have better transport system? Can we have better storage facilities for most of our farm produce so that at least these people can make hay while the sun is still shining? Can the people have access to this same finance that we are borrowing so that they can also borrow from these funds to be able to maintain and sustain their life, their livelihood, and their family? Can we also have access to energy? Can we ensure that the people that are actually coming out for these SMEs, they are given a favorable environment for them to thrive and blossom?
1: Hello, you mentioned agriculture almost three times in this conversation. And I want us to actually throw this challenge to the new Commissioner of Agriculture and Rural Development on the plateau.
0: Yes.
1: That's Barrister Peter Nyamgey, which we know very well that we are very optimistic that what he did at the Ministry of Lands, he will exceed it in the Ministry of Agriculture, because maybe the governor have seen what he has been able to do and he believed that he need to go and do more in that field, because when there's no food below, forget about it.
0: Exactly.
1: Whatever you do, if there's hunger in the land, anything you do is just a waste of time. So we hope that the Commissioner for Agriculture, Peter Nyamgey, will also cash and take advantage of these facilities you're talking about and these industries that we have on the plateau that are actually into agricultural production. Can we begin to see in the near future that on the plateau we begin to process our food locally and exporting them?
0: Exactly.
1: Can we also begin to see that over concentration in the city center has reduced because everybody wants to go to the villages to go and farm, because an environment has been created for people to be able to at least do their farming without any challenge? Can we also begin to see that magic that he did to be able to settle disputes between owners of land and properties without going to court? Can we see that in the bushes where the farmer and the herder have been friends for a very long time, but we don't know who came and shook that bottle, where black and white ants were inside moving without any
0: stress
1: or hindrance? But suddenly we now saw that somebody from the outside came, shook the bottle, and the black ants were suspecting the white ants. The white ants were suspecting the black ants that you are the one that actually shook this bottle. Now, Bello, you talked about what you will leave in office commensurate to your development. Bello, record has it that as at 1999, the president that we never enjoyed, Umaru Musa Yar'Adua, may God rest his soul,
0: amen,
1: when he was the governor in Katsina State, report has it that in the treasury, he handed over 6.5 billion naira in the state treasury to his successor, Ibrahim Shima. Now, ask the question.
0: One of the only president that decided to declare his assets.
1: Yes. Now, as at that time, if you want to bring it to this day, the value of that 6.5 billion is almost 187 billion naira. Then, Peter Obi of Anambra State, record has it that he was able to leave at least 36 billion naira in the account after the rural road networks and the rest of them, because you cannot talk about what you handed over without development. Because if you develop and you handed over big money is good. But when you don't develop and you handed over big money, it's more like a drop in an ocean. Now, Bello, if you convert that money as at that 2006 today, based on the current exchange rate, we are talking of nothing less than 617.7 billion naira. Now, ask yourself the question, those that will be leaving this office, as you are leaving the office and handing over to the next person, how much are you leaving in the treasury and how much development have you been able to bring to bear in your state? And when we say the state, we are not talking about city center, because when somebody tells us that Nigeria is developing and we see the development concentrated in Abuja, then there's no development, because Nigeria has 36 states, Abuja making it the 37th. So if the development is not spread across board, then definitely there's no development. Same also with the states. If the development does not spread across the local government, just like we saw during the time of Babajan, where he gave five kilometer roads in every local government to be constructed, Bassa is one of the local government that benefited. And today we are celebrating this road inside Jebu Bassa, because before now, if you want to go and buy bread during dry season, they need to dust it to know the color of bread and brand of bread that you want to buy. Then when it is rainy season, sometimes from the front of your house, you need to call an Okada, because the mud is so thick and so much that if you enter, the entire of your shoe will be covered. So at least we have seen that development. Can we ask those that came after, and those that are about to leave office, what did you leave behind?
0: You see, Pam Dunquist, road construction in a service tourism, and it boosts production. Mm. It boosts development.
1: Yeah.
0: I remember when they constructed that British American road, I used to follow there to work, not because I wanted to, but because I just love the ornamental perception and the outlook that I was actually seeing as at that time. So when you also build a road and you put covered there, you put paveway there, you put flowers there, you are also ensuring that the road is illuminated.
1: Yeah.
0: It's actually going to be attracting a lot of people that hitherto didn't even want to follow that road. Why do Idris, why do they design their place?
1: Yeah.
0: Because it will definitely attract you. And that's the attraction they are looking for. Sure. Psychologically, even when their food might not be sweet, because of that attractiveness, you are forced to go there, to go and buy your food. So that's why even in the state, I'm sure that those that give training to most of these commissioners, most of these permanent secretaries, should be able to have told them that in terms of development, it's a universal sentiment.
1: Sure.
0: Even when you don't like that person. Like when Ambode was in Lagos, I'm telling you, Pam Dunquist, that the Aja Bridge was constructed inside rain in 6 months.
1: Inside rain?
0: Inside rain in 6 months.
1: Okay.
0: And when you see Aja Bridge, I'm not talking about the Gadabu Bridge that you can see the beginning and the end. I'm talking of a bridge that underneath, you can build mansions under. You can build estates, different houses under. That is the length. The Agege Bridge that Ambode constructed, to God who made me, I am not exaggerating. That bridge may be from Secretariat. It might go and land at this old airport.
1: Wow.
0: That is the length
1: of the bridge.
0: Imagine under the bridge. So these are the things that we are talking about. People will feel it. It's like rainfall. Development is like rainfall.
1: Sure.
0: It will definitely touch you, except if there's no rain in your side.
1: All right, let's take the other story quickly. As I said earlier, we'll be giving you Lovett's number. Okay. Let's take the next story quickly. So, sorry about that. Okay, Bello. The next story, workers demand 300,000 naira minimum wage. That is what they are asking the federal government. They call them Federal Workers Forum. That's what they call themselves. And they are demanding for 300,000 naira minimum wage and a maximum of 1.5 million naira for those people that have attained level 17. But Bello, given the severity of the economic climate characterized by soaring inflation and heavily devalued naira, I think chasing a flat cash figure like 300,000 naira, even 500,000 requested by some factions, often triggers a vicious cycle. Why? Because higher cash wages without structural changes can lead to rapid market prices. And of course, you know what happens in this part of the world. Once there is an increase in salary, whether the woman that sells yam does not have a salary increase, whether the person that works in a business place does not have their salaries increased, prices of goods and services automatically increase in the market, even when they have not started benefiting from this salary. So I think what we should be looking at is how can we actually help the government to give them advice and direction on how to reduce inflation and also to improve the value of our currency. By so doing, you might not even need to say that you need 50,000 naira as salary, because when you go to advanced country, when you buy a car of $10,000, then when you bring that car here, people will be wondering, are you sure this car is made in this world?
2: Yeah.
1: But in this part of the world, 10 million naira cannot even buy you a commercial vehicle. Why? Because the value of the money is not there.
0: You see, Pam Dunquis, the truth is, labor should rather ask for good governance, because they are part of the reason why we are having inflation. Every time they increase their own salary, we are not part of labor.
1: Yeah.
0: But we must bear their brunt, because definitely inflation will definitely come in, because we don't even have a price control mechanism.
1: Sure.
0: That will be able to go to town. When I went to Saudi, I told you that the traders told me that if the price for Coke is 1 rial, and they go to your shop, you are selling yours at 2 rial, you are in deep shit, and they will close down your shop. In Nigeria, one trader from Yankoli can just initiate on their WhatsApp group, let's all increase the price of spaghetti. And it stands. Where is the Consumer Protection Agency that is paid to be able to go to town to protect the consumer out there, to ensure that this particular inflation does not exist? So because all the mechanism that we are supposed to have to be able to curtail these particular excesses is not there. So the moment they are increasing labor's salary, they will also see a ripple effect. The consequential effect is inflation in the air. And that inflation is caused by just that salary increase. But imagine if labor is calling on government to give better health care to people. Insurance is key as far as health is concerned.
1: Sure.
0: By the time you go to a hospital, I have a friend that came back from Germany, and the day he was talking to me about his experience, I was carrying a paper and biro, because I thought that this is a knowledge on its own that you cannot learn in school. What did he tell me? He said the day his child became 4 years old, he got a knock on his door and he saw security men. He thought he had committed an offense. But they said their records showed that they gave birth to his child in this town
1: 4 years ago.
0: It's 4 years already, and the child must go to school. Must go to school.
1: Not should.
0: Our own are selling granite and probably lettuce.
1: Hawking different things.
0: Different things. These are children that should be in school. So imagine if, for example, labor is asking for such insurance for everyone, not for labor children alone. Because they are not the only Nigerians. Sometimes you ask yourself, how many people are even under the civil service? Are they up to 16% of the entire population of the country?
1: No.
0: So at the end of the day, they are the ones that are benefiting. How about Madam Queen that is selling in Abattoir? What would she say she has benefited from the government? How about Madam Adao Nogu that has retired for long from Plapoli? But she is also supposed to benefit something from government. What exactly is she benefiting? How about Mommy Zainab in Anguarogo? Is she not a citizen of the country?
1: Jeez.
0: What is she benefiting? How about Sule in Lasisi that is into transportation? What exactly has the government done to him?
1: Sadiq Umar that had to leave jobs.
0: Exactly, because of a government policy. So is it not better for us to ask for better education, better health, better transportation system? If the rail system will be working, and I'll be paying just 5 naira, 10 naira to move from one place to the other, why should the prices of goods and services be increased? It can't, because I have an alternative to move my goods from the farm to the market, from town to Bukuru, if I'm going to be paying 100 naira. That's why I give kudos to Sam Gott, who is in charge of the transportation. Look at those buses. Imagine if those buses were not around. How much do you... In fact, I'm very sure that the civil service will have made it a duty to probably tell every civil servant to be coming once in a week.
1: So depends on the distance.
0: Production would definitely reduce. Because there are many of them, when you go to the head of service, there is no time to waste, no time to joke, because there are too many files on the table. The people that should be able to move the file from one place to the other, how do they get to work?
1: So if they don't come to work, they only come to work once in a week, then what happens to those files?
0: Exactly. So if we're having better transportation in the vicinity, we're having better roads to to connect Lungus, to connect Nooks, to connect Crannies, to connect Anguas, then there is a road that I had abandoned before. A man that I used to buy fuel from. Ah, for long, did you travel? I said, no, I didn't travel. But they made a better road for us.
1: Mm, so I have an alternative.
0: So I have an alternative. Who wants to go and follow Jaga Jaga Road? So everybody desire. Before now, if I'm also going from my house to the gate, it used to take me about 9-10 minutes. Now from that good road, it takes me 2.5 or 3 minutes. So it also makes development and the response mechanism faster. So this is exactly what we actually expect the government, the labor, to be asking for. What do people spend their money on? Let me tell you. Go and check Maslow's needs. Food. Can you make food less expensive for everyone? Affordable. Let it be available. Let it be accessible. Let's be producing what we eat. For example, Plateau is one state that God blessed with rainfall.
1: Mm-hmm.
0: Didn't you see the people of Bogoro in Bauchi with their children wearing black on their farms praying, and you could see the excruciating sunlight that they were facing. You can't even see that type of sunlight in Jos, because the temperate weather that God blessed and embedded this place with is also a blessing from God. So can that translate to better productivity, better harvest of potatoes, of acha, of tomatoes, and all these things that we can indeed produce in this place? To what extent are we enhancing dry season farming so that all year round we have dams? Can we convert these dams to source of irrigation so that at least these particular people that decide to not go to sleep after rainfall will still be in business? Or we're saying no, only during the rainfall that we are going to be having farmers. People spend money on food. That is a universal need. Whether you are a Muslim, whether you're a Christian, whether you're a pagan, whether you're a Hausa, a Birom, an Igbo, you must eat food. People spend money on water. People spend money on electricity. People spend money on education. People spend money on transport. People spend money on health. Can we reduce these particular 16s that are basic needs? As far as, in fact, if Maslow were to be alive, I'm sure he will hear about the poverty rate in Nigeria and revise that is Maslow's need that he actually had in a triangular form.
1: Hello. In fact, you touch on one aspect that affects almost every human being, whether we like it or not, which is our health. And of course, when you talk about health, Bello, when I was in secondary school, I remembered very well, I felt sick. Then there was this rapid challenge of Apollo. Then in the school,
0: an epidemic.
1: Yeah, that epidemic then. And I remembered very well, I was told that just go to the dispensary across the school. If you are in Riom, and you know government secondary school Riom, the dispensary used to be, I don't know if it's still there now, but directly opposite the gate, you cross the road and go a little into that community and you'll be there. Bello, when I went there, I was just wondering, because I had my little pocket money. So I was thinking, when I get there, I have to part with my pocket money. Immediately I got there, they asked me, who are your parents? I said, no, I'm a student. Where's your ID card? I showed them. They said, go to the next room. I went there, they asked everything, and they gave me eye drops, and they said, you can go. I said, how? They said, no, since you are a student, you can just go because you are entitled to this. Now, the question is, how many of our leaders that from that time continued on that trajectory to increase and improve on the existing health facilities in the communities and also build more in the rural areas so that people will not overwhelm those ones that are not supposed to be overwhelmed? Why am I asking this, Bello? When you go to some of our so-called primary health cares across the length and breadth of the 774 local governments in Nigeria, you will shed tears. You know why? Because in some places, at a point, I don't know of now if there's improvement, but that one is a private one, by the way. But a certain health facility in the central zone, do you know that because there's no electricity and the generator they were using, they could not afford to fuel it? A nurse was about to put drip for a patient. But Lord, they were using lantern, citilla. They're using kerosene.
2: Oh my God.
1: That's what they were using. I was there in the world. Not that somebody told me. That was more than 15 years ago. So imagine what is the propriety of those places now as we speak. There are places that when you go to the hospitals, Bello, or the primary health cares, you will see this local candle, they call it achibalbal, that you will put kero inside a bottle and perforate the cover, just put a thread. That's their own lantern. Now, you are in the hospital trying to get well, but the smoke that comes out from that achibalbal is enough to make you fall sick more than the sickness that actually took you to that facility. So we are saying it's not about how much you are being paid, but if the facilities are there almost everywhere. We always give example with Uzbekistan. They just got independence 25 years ago. But go there today, Bello, and see how they have developed, not individuals, but they have developed the entire country. That is to say that people don't need to be rushing to the city center because development is actually touching everywhere.
0: And when you also try to connect the town with the gown, then you are being productive. How do you connect the town with the gown? What is the town? The town is the town. Everybody knows the town. The what community. Is the gown? The gown is the university. That's supposed to be a research component, a research institute that studies sociological problems affecting people, goes to the laboratory. Why do we call it laboratory? It's a diagnosis center. Goes to the laboratory, fathom the solution. Why are we studying sociology? Why are we studying criminology? If we are not studying the behavioral pattern of people, and there is supposed to be a sociological laboratory too, that will be able to go around to know the problem the people are facing. Why, for example, do we always have traffic in front of permanent sites? And we have a sociology department that is supposed to solve that problem.
1: Inside the school there.
0: Inside the school. That is supposed to be an assignment from the sociology department and even psychology. Why are people behaving this way? Isn't it possible for us to reduce this traffic unnecessarily? Is it not because of the unruliness of most of the Kekena Pep riders? We have started getting the solution. Now, can we make them ruly? Can we ensure we give them numbers? Can we ensure where they are parking? If they are parking on the road, this is exactly the sanction that you pay. Then let's see whether that change in behavior will not be apparent, will not be obvious for everyone to see. But once you don't have rules... I always give you example of when I went to Saudi Arabia, where at 2 a.m., Pamdun Quiz, 2 a.m., a driver was taking me somewhere, and he discovered that the red light on the traffic light was already showing, and he stayed. At that time, all pilgrims have left. Plateau then used to be the last to leave. So I was like, come on.
1: But there was nobody coming from either side.
0: Nobody from the right. Nobody from the left, nobody from the Gabas, everywhere was free. And I asked him the question, because they speak English. Why didn't you go? He said, ah, if I go, small problem. Small problem will become big problem. See, there are cameras around here that they will snap my car, they will snap my plate number, and immediately now, they'll send me a text message. I say, like, seriously? And that text message means, you have committed and circumvented the law. This is the fine you must pay. I say, what if you don't pay? I say, if you don't pay, you go to hospital. There's supposed to be free hospital for you.
1: And
0: but
1: the
0: they have already
1: there.
0: Marked your social security number.
1: That you have committed an offense.
0: That you have committed an offense. So when you are coming to that hospital, is it possible for somebody to stay from January to December, either you or your children, that you not fall sick?
1: It's not possible.
0: That you go to school. It's supposed to be free. Because of the offense you have committed, they will see it before they can admit you. They'll check your social security number. Is there any offense on your head? Do we have... What is your social security number?
1: What is your own?
0: That's the challenge.
1: Bello, you see, I think we said it last week here, that it's like in this part of the world, we love it when there is lawlessness. Sorry to say that. Bello, if that man never got the right orientation about road traffic rules, he would have broken the law.
2: Yes.
1: But in this part of the world, whether it's road safety, whether it's VIO, whether it's police, as far as they are concerned, go to front of Mr. Biggs. I went there this morning, and I still saw these people that are extorting people, as in, they don't want you to know the rule. They don't want you to know the law, so that they will be extorting money from you. And that is armed robbery, using the uniform, if you ask me. Because it is expected that the duty of the road safety officer will tell you that, didn't you see this sign here? Simple. But somebody say he wants to drop, for example, in front of Plateau Hospital, which happens to be that almost everybody drives and stop on that place, at that place, to actually drop passengers. But you discover that when somebody just feels like mounting a checkpoint there, the same Plateau Hospital that people used to come, drop passengers to enter there, somebody will just wake up from nowhere and just mount a checkpoint. Then when you park, they will arrest your vehicle or your KK. Then you ask the question, where did you put the indication that there's no parking here? You go to the same Mr. Biggs there. There are cars that are carrying passengers there. But these people will always come after KK Napep. If you just park to carry passenger, they arrest you. And you must give them money. And that is what they do anytime they find themselves there. And I ask the question, when can we get to that point? Because before now, when you get to a road, even where you see, a space where there's a pavement, you will see a signpost. They will put you with an arrow. Then they will cross it. No U-turn. You don't need to be told. You have seen that one. But now go around the town. You will not see that sign where they will put P and cross it, which means no parking. You will not see it. So it's obvious that we just enjoy lawlessness, and that's why we continue on this trajectory.
0: Pablo Chris, we were with the chairman of CAN just not yesterday,
1: yes,
0: in his office, myself and Timmy Lane, and he was able to tell us his experience. He told me that indeed he was supposed to have come to the office since like 11 o'clock, but he was delayed. He was supposed to travel to Bauchi today, so he was taking the vehicle, the CAN vehicle, for repairs around Feringada. So he passed through Busabuji. Then this local government staff that are collecting revenue,
1: yes,
0: accosted him. And they said he must pay a certain amount of money or else they wouldn't allow him to leave. He told them that this is a CAN vehicle. Mm. They said, no, even churches pay. He said, okay, can I get the details of how this thing is done?
1: Mm.
0: They were bent on collecting cash from him. Mm. Said, no, I don't want to use my power for you in this place.
1: Mm.
0: But then, is the right thing? No, just settle us and just go.
1: No.
0: Say he's not going. But do you know that they wasted 1 hour, 30 minutes of his time there yesterday?
1: And they don't care.
0: I'm telling you, so productive time is wasted because somebody wants to be corrupt one way or the other. Very unfortunate.
1: Very, very unfortunate, Bello. And that's why we're saying once the system is good, you don't have anything to worry about. Once the system is working and people are not concerned about what they make as their own personal income, but rather working for the government and the authorities too. Just like you mentioned Plateau Express Services, Bello, whether we like it or not, we have seen ministries, departments and agencies here on the plateau that have actually beat their chest to say that before now, these were the challenges. But now we have been able to mitigate against them. Why? Because they have taken the welfare of their staff seriously. I remember it very well. Samuel God told anyone that cares to listen that they came and blocked those people that were shortchanging the express services. But rather, on the other hand, they decide to increase the salary and welfare of the staff, and that blocked a lot of leakages. Before Peter Nyamgei left Ministry of Land, during his Thanksgiving, he said something that they have a lot of volunteers. And I think he was passing the message to His Excellency that if an opening comes, let these people be absorbed so that they can become permanent staff. Not like the case we are hearing about those volunteers that have been working at the primary health cares across the length and breadth of Jos North, that they said they have been working there for years, but now they are seeing some people coming in even when it's time for appointments to be made. But why am I saying this? Peter Nyamgei said something, that those volunteers were being paid a paltry sum of 20,000 naira. But after consulting with the management, they said, no, these people too have families. Can we improve this? And they improved it to 30,000. He said, now that we are living, at least let there be a parting gift. And he added it to 40,000. And if there are widows among them, they are to receive 50,000. But no, if you are a volunteer and you receive that kind of amount of money, do you think you'll be tempted to go and do something illegal that would jeopardize.
0: Will even be motivated and encouraged to work.
1: Sure.
0: Because people don't know that welfareism matters when it comes to work. I told you about the story of a lady that was posted to a particular place, and she became the manager of that place. And she discovered that almost every night, pipes used to miss in the place.
1: Yeah, I remember.
0: And what did she do? She suspected those guards in the place. But what did she do? She called them and said, how much is your salary? When they told her their salary, she increased it by 50%.
1: Okay.
0: And since that day, pipes stopped missing in that place. If there's someone else, the first thing he does, sack them. Who told you that the next person coming will not
1: even do worse?
0: That's it.
1: All right, we'll open the phone lines now for you to add your voice. 0806464 1536 is the number to call, and 0802971 0202. All right, below we start with some of the messages. 0806464 1536. Below, you can take some messages.
0: Okay, we have messages from our discerning listener out there. This one says, good morning, Bello and Pam. May God bless you all. Believe in the promise of politicians during campaigns, like believing the promise of bandit during dialogue. Taufik Buhari is in Bauchi Road. Good morning, Bello and Pam. I don't miss this program for anything. If our leaders listen to you, our country will be better. Keep doing the good job, and God will bless you. Miracle is in Genta. Thank you, Miracle. Good morning, Alhaji Bello and Pam. Thank you for educating us. May Allah reward you. It's very important for the government to look into the health sector. Many people are staying with sickness at home. They cannot go to hospital due to financial status. We have some hospitals too. I don't want to mention names. If we take sick person to them, the way they attend to patient, in fact, he can die. Pray for lasting peace in Plateau and Nigeria at large. Afabi Bima Malatunshi is in Ricos. Morning, BMP. Nigerian politicians need to know that winning election requires structural economic policy, not defecting to the APC or just aggressive campaigning. As APC governors must face the reality, as Nigerians want a leader that will directly address the economic struggles of Nigeria across all 36 states of the Federation and will ease the financial burden and renew the hope of citizens. God bless Nigeria. Adeyemi is in Bauchi Road. God bless you too. Thank you for the sacrifice, Mr. Bello and Pam. God bless you, Pam. Development only in the city center is not development. But me, I'm not seeing any even in jaws. God bless Professor Nentawi and Sadiq Plaza for the good job they are doing in Plateau State. Kudos to Mr. President. Gimba Yagve Icho Tarok is in Lantan North. Bello and Pam, Sadiq Umar has left the state. I miss him so much, especially his great contribution on radio. Comrade John Smiley is saying that. He'll be back. He just went for farming and lumbering in his home state. Good morning, Mr. Pidikan Sagashos Bello. Thank you for your good analysis. May God bless you. Pray for peaceful 27th general election. Don Murphy is in Jos. Thank you, Don. Good morning, BMP. May God bless you for educating us free. Peace is priceless. Let's live in peace with one another. Bizum Goldim is in Tudumoda. Flash is in Nabaton from Jos East. Morning, sir. You people are doing the best in 93.7. God will bless you. Keep up the good work. Flash is in Fobor Jos East. Thank you, Flash. Good morning, peace loving people of Nigeria. Ahmed Bello. Now it's beautiful due to what happened in Dairo Keystone. Thank you so much for your message. Good morning, Bello and MCPDK. Upon the humongous amount federal government is giving to state, yes, some state borrow. Where is this country heading to? Is there any integrity, posterity awaits the action or inaction of corrupt leaders? Regards to the people's prof. Emmy Longs is in Agingi. Good morning, Bello and MCPDK. Thank you for analysis and for the work you're doing. May the good Lord bless you and your family. Nothing to contribute but to wish you well. Regards to all staff of former Josiru Mill and all Arsenal fans. Also, Bello, thanks for your post on WhatsApp. Bulus Daniel, thank you so much. Bulus. Nelop Silas is in Kwang. Good morning, unbiased presenters. Of political analysis, the public relationship of the Plateau State Ministry of Health is very poor. By now, they should have embarked on a massive sensitization and awareness about the outbreak of the diphtheria disease in the state. But they don't care. Yesterday, I heard some women arguing about it. One was saying Ebola is in town. The other one was saying, no, there is Corona. How can you prevent something that you do not know? For 23 people to die is not a child's play. We have not finished with non-state actors killing us, and now there is an epidemic. And schools will soon be resuming.
1: Yeah, that is
0: and that
1: challenge.
0: Is actually going to be a very big challenge for everyone. Good morning, Mr. BMP. Keep the good work going. And you don't want to see development from the state and the federal government, but some governors did not well. Okay, I don't know whether a part of your message is missing. Ms. Fola Shade, thank you very much for your message. Good morning, excellent presenters. I am being enlightened and educated by this program. Please keep it up. Have a nice day. Nanli is in Tina Junction, Jos. Thank you, Nanli.
1: All right, 0806464 1536 is the number to call. Please turn down the volume of your radio when you make the call so that we can have a very, very smooth conversation. But then let's take some messages from the WhatsApp platform. This one is saying, leadership is about solving critical problems and being accountable to your followers. We need a president who will handle the economy and insecurity, which are the main challenges we are facing in Nigeria today. Not the president who makes empty promises without positive impact. Let's shine our eyes before we enter another one chance in 2027. I stand for peace and good governance from Joseph Melomo, aka Mr. Principal at Tina Junction. A very good morning, PDK and Lukman Bello. My name is Thompson Tuckman, calling from Jos. Well, you sent a message, not calling. It says, with the current diphtheria outbreak in Jos, I want to urge all of us to take this seriously. Let's go back to the COVID-19 safety measures that helped us before. Wear face masks, wash hands regularly with soap, and avoid crowded places. Most especially for those of us entering metro buses, please let's observe social distancing and keep the windows open for ventilation. The bus is one place germs spread very fast. Remember, prevention is better than cure. Let's protect ourselves, our children, and our families. Thank you and God bless. Praying just gets through this quickly. Thank you so very much, Tokma, and this one advice that you have given free of charge, which ordinarily it should be accompanied with consultancy fee, but then you are giving it free of charge. Good morning, gentlemen. Plateau State Minister of Environment to rescue people from inhaling bad odor at Feringada Bridge before student village hostel where people are dumping refuse is too much along the road. Abdul Jalal Abdul Kader. And you see, most times we want to blame government for everything, but we're also part of the problem, because when you throw these debris, they don't affect the leaders at the top because they hardly go to that place except during occasion. But you are always there 24/7. So what becomes your fate if you are the one that's actually throwing these debris that will end up becoming bacteria that will also infect you and your community? This one is saying, good morning, King of Boys and MCPDK. The issue of insecurity is increasing every day. Yesterday, two people lost their lives in Riom local government area, but the executive governor of the state have spent 10.11 million on insecurity within 6 months. Haba, we need transparency and accountability. This is from Zakios Daliop from Zawan. Good morning to wise men in the studio. On the issue of the labor demanding increment of their welfare, is it everybody that is a civil servant? No, they should emphasize on price control. This is from Zakios. Okay, sent two messages. This one is saying, Mr. Bello, the Saudi Arabia, they updated the penalty directly. They update the penalty directly from your account as you break the road law. And if you keep on breaking the law, your license will be seized from you, and you will not be allowed to drive in Saudi Arabia. Okay, they didn't put your name. I think that should be the same, Abdul Jalal Abdul Kadir. Thank you very much. Good morning, my amiable broadcaster in the house. I just tuned in and had you guys talking about curtailing theft by increasing the staff salary, and that is the best idea for employees to do. God bless you all. SUG from Rantai is saying that. Good morning, Sir Pam Bello, and all people in the studio. Thank you for educating us free of charge. Insecurity is still our problem, our major problem in our country. Bello Wike is telling the government, the governors, that Tinubu must win come 2027. Peace is all we need. Listening. Continue the good work. May God help us all in our country. Kefas Kusas in Angwanyashi. Thank you. Good morning, gentlemen in the studio. What is the fact truth about the investigation drugs for Mr. President? Nigerians are waiting for the result. Aminu Abdullahi Shuaibu from just south, Ngotala to Jan Park. Thank you so very much. 08064641536 is the number to call. Let's see if we can pick. Okay, go ahead, Bello.
2: All right, Pamdo, please permit me to wish one of our listeners, Adadiora Chinelo, happy birthday. Emmy Chooks actually called me yesterday to tell me that particular listener's birthday is today. So we say happy birthday, Adadiora Chinelo. Good morning, BMP. Keep the good work going. Nigerians want to see development from the state and the federal government, but some governors borrow money to enrich themselves. Nigerians, we should be wise and check the government that really tried their best to give them another chance, but the ones that did not do well should be voted out of office. Let's continue to plan and live together in peace. Madam Falasha de Olasco Furniture is in NTA. Good morning, Alhaji Bello and Pam. Thank you for educating us. May Allah reward you. Okay, we've taken the message of Alfa Habib Imam Alatunshi. Maxwell City Lodge Hotel Jos is saying, good morning, Palm and Even 93. Okay, I like below Palm and Even 93.7 FM because of how they always speak the truth on issues. Former Governor Samuel Alon administration was criticized for not meeting the expectation of projects or development the way his predecessor have done. But they have forgotten that Lalong concentrated was at most on the abandoned project left by the ex-governor of the state. If Lalong were to concentrate on his own project without giving attention to the past government abandoned project, Lalong could have even do more than the past government. This is what you've written. Good morning, my PMB. Thanks for the free lectures. God bless you. All we want is good governance. Prepare your voters' card to do the needful. Yakubu Ibrahim Daniel Ziak, CNA, JP, and Guan Rukuba. Thank you very much. Plateau State Governor Caleb Mufwa on Wednesday met with heads of security agencies in the state over recent attacks, with the Commissioner of Police, Eldeji Fania, disclosing the arrests had been made in connection with all major attacks recorded in the state last month. I pray with the meeting yesterday, solution will be found to tackling security in Plateau State and beyond. Kingston Namu Gowam is in Javiku. Say hello to the entire cooking for me in Fraka. Good morning, Uncle Bello and MC PDK. Thank you for your unbiased analysis. I really enjoy your program. Keep up the good work you guys are doing. Naked Wire is in West of Mice. Thank you.
1: All right, 0806-4641536 is the number to call. Please turn down the volume of your radio when you make the call so that we can have a very, very smooth conversation. Okay, I think maybe if you have some messages on the... Okay, let's pick this call. Hello, good morning. We lost it. 0806-4641536. Hello, good morning. Wow, I think something is not right with the line. Hello, good morning. 0806-4641536. Hello, good morning. Hello, good morning. Wow.
2: All right, Idris Lima Muhammad. Well done, BMP. We are listening. Sarah Nankia Danjuma. Awesome work. Manzoa Ayuba. Good morning, Sagashas, Billy Lukman, PDK, and all the FM family. You are the best. God bless you all. And No Stress is saying, good job. Thank you, No Stress. We appreciate you.
1: Hello, good morning. Wow. Good morning, sir. Okay, go ahead. Your name and location, please. Can you speak up? We can barely hear you in the studio.
3: All right, sir. Please, this number that you could give for the system, the number is not going.
1: Number for what?
3: For the security summit.
1: Okay, don't worry. Relax. At the right time, you will get the full details. Don't worry.
3: The number is going through.
1: Don't worry. We'll work on that.
3: All right.
1: Yes. All right, 0806-4641536. Hello, good morning.
4: Good morning. Good morning.
1: Sule from Lasisi.
4: Please, I want to ask one question.
1: Yes.
4: There is a lot of this regional development, this thing, like energy to Nigeria development.
1: Yes.
4: So is there any for this for central
1: development? Yes, we have the North Central Development Commission.
4: I went to put them on Gombe. I saw some a lot of projects that was do what I did the ministry. But I didn't see anything in here in Plateau, particularly so is there what is working in that place? So thank you so much.
1: Sule, you have asked a very vital question, and I think the person heading that commission is from Plateau State.
2: Yeah.
1: And one would have thought that by now we'll see the presence, we'll feel the visible presence of that ministry, that's the North Central Development Commission. But then maybe we're still having it in the pipeline. You never
2: we
1: can tell.
2: We have the Northeast Development Commission.
1: Mm-hmm.
2: We have the Northwest Development Commission.
1: We have the South South.
2: We have the South South. South South have their own Niger Delta Development Commission. We have the Southeast Development Commission. What exactly are they commissioning in these places?
1: The question. With the humongous amount of money that's released to them.
2: They are collecting.
1: All right, 0806-4641536 is the number to call. Hello, good morning. Oh. Hello, good morning. Hello, good morning.
5: Good morning. Good morning.
1: Your name and location, please.
5: My name is Nahud, calling from Tamilos.
1: Go ahead.
5: Good morning, my brother.
2: Good morning.
5: Please, what I want to say this morning, this shop, this our the APC is doing this country. The APC should know that this thing is that they should know most of these are politicians. They should know that Katabo is a Nagare. And this is the reason why a governor, a sitting governor, came out and said, I told the chairman of the APC that all the whole local government, that if the non population vote APC in power, they will strike them and put a local, this is what the state governor said.
0: Yeah.
5: The same, this in this country, a sitting senator said that if you see this, so that you keep bonding to do this, do that, nobody arrested. The same country we are, city minister, says his own again. Nobody to question, nobody to, you understand? Are we in Banana Republic? Why she did like this? I thought that what correlation is. You should come any person you like, put him on power. If I like you, then I go to. If I don't like you, then I'm a good spam. They're making this type of comment. Is it that this thing they're making? They should remember that the good legacy that she keep in this country, tomorrow that we say, beat my hand on my if not because of this person. You understand?
0: Yeah.
5: This terminal cannot be like this. This is a good legacy. Just like my place where I'm living, there's no single road. Belu, Saman, and Wajarawa road is less press than my road. But because of one of the ministers, which Mufan appointed into power, he has is in the road because of the bad road. Is out. He went and bought another five mansion inside the street where there is a tight road, where there is to power light, where there is to power water. This is Nigeria for you. And another party mentioned this comment. Today, to the EFCC, we will follow them. That's CPC. Police, DSS, they will arrest those people. But why didn't they not arrest all these people showing this comment in this country? That when a serious, more than B2 bomber, B2 bomb in this country, why are they doing this type of thing? I don't know. So this is giving me sleeplessness tonight. But I don't see another country to come in my country after that group. But this is not how U.S. do this. The U.S. become a country. This is not how Dubai do. Dubai is a country. Because I was Dubai. No, how Dubai is. It's human beings that make it, not prayer. You understand? So this thing they are saying about the issue of this disease. This disease is on board. But this is about on top of those things. What is the relevant authority? They should go down to the and they are telling about on top of the green. I'm still telling you, it is not good in your human head. And why these people? Is it that when I start selling pure water in my shop, the laptop will come? Not this one will come. But this one, I want these people and drop those women. You understand? Thank you.
1: Thank you so very much. Bello, I think one point he made is of serious concern, whether we like it or not. The question is it because the sports commissioner in Borno State is in the party at the center? Is it because Fadi Hussein is from the party at the center? Is it because the chairman of Kuje Area Council is from the party at the center? If tomorrow other parties begin to issue such threats, how would the nation become? I think it's high time we rise up and damn the consequences. Let everybody face the... These are some of the things, the red flags that leads to anarchy. And we are saying anybody that issued this kind of threat, but do you blame them, Bello? When in previous elections, we saw where people were beaten, black and blue, in front of police, and they couldn't do anything because they feel that those people, these thugs, are probably from powerful people that they cannot touch them. And this is what leads to chaos in every society.
2: I'm not quiz. There is a man called Aminu Sanda. They call him Nesta on the social media.
0: Yeah.
2: And the man decided to go and destroy the billboards of President Bola Ahmed Tinubu in Katsina.
0: Okay.
2: While that's a very, very wrong offense, and we don't condone brigandage on this program, but then he is being tried for treasonable felony right now.
0: So yeah, I saw the news. Yourself,
2: how do you define treasonable felony? Treasonable felony is when you're about to overthrow the government.
0: Yes.
2: So how is removing a billboard that is
0: overthrowing the
2: a
0: poster.
2: Criminal offense. Yes, he should be tried for criminal offense.
0: Yeah.
2: Or probably it is
0: vandalism
2: a political
0: or whatever.
2: Exactly. But then he's been tried for treasonable felony.
1: Well, Bello, what do you expect when we saw young people that were protesting and children, not even young people, children, but we saw the government took them to court. And you ask yourself the question, if somebody will say, kill them, if you see them, kill them,
2: nobody has even
1: called him to say that he has committed treason. But because this is where we find ourselves, if you are at the party at the center, you can go with Blue Mother and nobody will actually call you to order. 08064641536 is the number to call. 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Hello, good morning.
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2: Morning, ma.
6: Good morning,
1: ma.
6: I want to talk about the disease that is fighting now. Children are receiving on Monday. Where are the rights of privacy and the right to take charge? If it is a vaccination that we give, please, they should try to help us. Not until children have started dying. They will start doing this. Or they should stop the resumption of school. This September, take care of the disease first. Before anything is done.
1: Thank you, Mommy Zainab. God bless you. And I think this one suggestion, if you ask me, that government should take seriously. If it means postponing the resumption to save lives, then it's better
2: Before you have students.
1: That is it.
2: And this disease has gone to Nasarawa again.
1: So you can 15
2: people again have died in Nasarawa State.
1: Oh my goodness.
2: Yes.
1: 0806464 1536 is the number to call. Please turn down the volume of your radio when you make the call. Hello, good morning. Morning, Musa Itekalu.
7: Thank you, Oga Bello.
2: Morning, sir.
7: This evening, my brother. I'm calling from Anguarogo, Musa Itekalu.
1: Yes, go ahead.
7: It always beat my imagination, my brother. In an environment where people who are living in that environment are seeing themselves as a threat to each other, what kind of development do you want? Have we been able to understand that we have problems within us that anybody can come and capitalize and destabilize them? These are what we should be talking about. Today we are heading to 6 years. We are still struggling to identify who is a Nigerian. People are saying you are from here, you are not from here. I give you land to come and see. This one says you have to put who you want, or I throw you inside lagoon. This one says you either put who you want or don't come back here. In this house, we continue. You say you don't need confusion, that you create a land of confusion. You created an avenue where somebody can just get into a system and become overnight pneumonia and use your taxpayers' money and be fighting you in court. Where is that
1: okay?
7: We are going too far. The way we are not. That is why I keep on asking this question. Any of us should answer. Please, if there is here, you can go and get a job in Nigeria without using your tribe, your religion, your qualification. It's not possible.
1: All right.
7: You are being given a statement. People will come out. You are not from here. You are doing this. You go for university. Somebody will tell you. Even class rank, you must come from. The way we are going is no more visible. It is not an issue. Why is it that countries that are not neither Christian or Muslim, why are they getting it right? Something we have missed the manual. We should come back and realize if we want to get it as Nigeria. You thought yourself you are going into something. What is going? Political party that you don't know, even know how to solve their to fund their party. You get an individual funding party with taxpayers' money. You front of with taxpayers' money. Everything, and you say you want it to be fine. No, we are just sitting there. Let's hit the head on the nail, or hit the nail on the head, so that we can find a way. To my brother, you are doing well.
1: Thank you so very much, Musa Itekalu and Bello, talking about this one is from here, that one is from there. And still talking about issues around, establishment or institutes, whether we like it or not. As we speak right now, how many people actually know that there is institute for animal health technology in VOM? There is a provost and there is a director general. That's the executive director of the institution. The current director now appointed by President Bola Ahmed Tinubu is Dr. Yakubu Gunya Dashe, an indigene of Plateau State. So you can see that it's not a sieve entirely. But we're not even talking about whether you're indigene or not. We're talking about who has the prerogative of choosing who becomes this. After all the processes, the president has the final say, whether we like it or not. We have seen it even in other appointments, whether in the military, whether in the police and the rest of them. We've seen The president is the one by the constitution given the power to do that. So I think we should be able to distinguish between state-owned institutions and federal government-owned institutions.
2: Yeah.
1: Because the man that just left that place, that is, he held that position from 2025 to 2026, was Dr. Nicholas Douglas Mwangpa. So you can see that it is not a locally owned institution. It's owned by the Federal Republic of Nigeria, and the government have every right to make a final say. So please, let's stop trivializing issues

0: With the rising rate of debt these days, is a strong indication that the social economic welfare of people is not properly taken care of. Government at all levels need to do the needful. Ayuba Azi is in Gwisti. Thank you very much. Good morning, Bello Lukman. Micah Moses is in Genta. He's saying, good morning, Bello and Pam Donquiz. When campaign promises keep piling up and nothing changes, people lost trust. The solution isn't just to vote them out, it's also building systems that force delivery, whether it's Tinubu, Atiku, Obi, or anyone else. If you tie money and vote to actual delivery, politicians will think twice before making promises they can't keep. So far, the economic has satirized, the social cost outweighs the macro gain so bad. God bless you all for the sensitization. Micah Moses in Genta. Thank you very much. I was speaking with a woman that also listens to this program very well yesterday, Mrs. Oguntumeyi at Lily Resources. And she was able to let me know that indeed, if you actually see the level of poverty that people are actually facing out there, then you know that you need to also have some skills so that people can be able to get out of poverty. And that's why I think it would also be the way out for us, if you ask me.
1: Sure. 0806464 1536 is a number to call. And looking at the fact that the world is gradually being taken over by AI, and when you hear that sooner than later some people will become irrelevant in different facilities, why? Because robots are already taking over the job of human beings. So you need to be more skilled than you are now. If not, you might just end up not being seen as useful to your community. Hello, good morning.
2: Good morning.
1: Good morning. Good morning. Your name and location, please.
2: My name is Mike Okunonke.
1: Okay.
2: I'm talking from New Bitter.
1: Okay, go ahead and speak up a little, sir.
2: Okay, thank you very much. The problem of Nigeria, sometimes when we sit down, we cannot see the beginning, we cannot even forecast the end. But I heard them this morning that building roads is very important. Like I live in Retri, because of the road from Maraban Jama to if I find my way in Airport Junction, instead of going through Plateau Club, I go through the whole country and then come down to my office here from Bank Road. So building road is part of what we make everybody to appreciate the government of the day. But from the way they are running the government, if you belong to the their party, there's no crime. If you don't belong there, like I understand that Senate PPA has been I should be arrested because he resigned from the nations do not develop the way they are doing it. And may God bless Nigeria.
1: Thank you so very much. We really appreciate 0806464 1536 is the number to call. Hello, good morning. 0806464 1536. Hello, good morning.
3: Good morning, sir.
1: Morning, your name and location, please.
3: Yeah, Chief Odumegu calling you from Devon.
1: Go ahead, Chief.
3: Okay, my question. And I need advice from you.
1: Go ahead.
3: This government, what they are doing to the retirees in Plateau State, we the retirees were not happy.
1: Okay.
3: How do you expect somebody has retired for over 15 years, like me, 14 years? They have not paid me my duty, but they have been paying me my pension.
1: Okay.
3: Are you getting me?
1: For 14 now, years?
3: 14 years now.
1: Which of the ministry?
3: Huh?
1: Which of the ministry?
3: Local government staff.
1: Okay. Go ahead.
3: So that is why I can advise, because if I take any action, the government should not blame me. I will not go and call the whole retirees to team up and demonstrate take any action, take my own. If I take any action, I should not be blamed. That is why I need advice from you. If even the governor is doing something good for the state, we that we serve the government for good 35 years, and you think us, and you are saying that you are doing all this and doing this and doing this that for the progress of the state, I like it for us. The we that we have, how many people have died?
1: Okay.
3: They screened us last 2 years.
1: Okay.
3: That they are going to pay us.
1: Okay. Are you there?
3: So I need advice from you.
1: Well, we might not be able to. Are you listening?
3: I need advice from you.
1: Are you listening?
3: Yes, sir.
1: We might not be able to give you the right advice depending on the condition you are in now. But we will not encourage you. We don't know what action you say you want to take, but we don't want you to take any rash decision.
0: Exactly.
1: Okay? All we can tell you is that We will keep hammering.

0: On this issue, and the authority are listening, and we hope they will delve into this matter, because when you say you want to take an action and you will not be, you should not be blamed, we don't know what action you mean, but then we don't want anybody to take any rash decision, because since you have been a law-abiding citizen and you have served for this number of years, I think you should also continue on that trajectory, but then we'll keep calling on the authorities to ensure they do the needful. Is that okay?
1: Okay, now, because you see, I even called the Minister of Press, Mr. Perry, to the governor. How are you getting me?
0: Yes.
1: He said that my turn has not come. But had it been my turn has come, I retired in 2012. He has not said 10, 2010, 10, 9, and all this and that. He's telling me I should continue waiting until my turn comes. He retired if my turn comes.
0: Okay. Well, as I said, the best we can do is to keep talking on the issue until the authorities do the needful, because it has helped severally in the past. So if you can exercise a little patience, I think it will pay off certainly somehow. Hello, good morning. Okay, 080-6464-1536. Hello, good morning.
2: Good morning, how are you?
0: Fine, your name and location, please.
2: I'm
0: Can you speak up? Your voice is very faint. All right, go ahead.
3: Go ahead, ma.
2: In addition to the previous man, the retiree man.
0: Yes.
2: Don't know if retirees in Plateau State, they are not in for this one way.
0: Okay.
2: Because we have not been paid. I don't know whether others have been paid, but I have not
3: paid.
0: Wow. Okay. When did you retire?
2: Long time ago, 2001.
3: Wow.
2: Yes.
0: That's a very long time. You worked with the state government or local government? Okay, now we have two people that have called to complain.
3: Exactly.
0: One from the local government, one from the state government. And I think, if my memory serves me right, I think there is a statement that the governor actually made concerning the plight of retirees, where they want to even up their own monthly stipends that is given to them, either as pension or thereabout. And they say they want to backdate it either back to 1987 or thereabout. We'll find out the real details so that we can give you the right information. Then we'll also follow up with the authorities to ascertain, because when people serve, they deserve, even before the sweat on their face dry, they are supposed to have their entitlement, because they deserve it by virtue of the Constitution. So please, the authorities, we hope you are listening, and we hope you are going to do the needful.
3: And please, the authorities should hearken and make hay while the sun is shining, because these are people that are supposed to be enjoying their retirement as we speak right now.
0: Sure.
3: They shouldn't be suffering. Pain, tears, anguish, sorrow should not be their lot.
0: At all.
3: You could see the frustration from the voice of Mama.
0: Yeah.
3: When you were saying Mama should talk, I just knew that she is an aged person.
0: Aged person,
3: of course. And you can't expect her to even speak more than she is speaking already. Mm. So indeed, they have served this state. They have served at various times.
0: Yeah.
3: They should be able to relax now and be enjoying the fruit of their service.
0: That's what retirement is all about.
3: Asking and calling. They shouldn't even be calling at all.
0: 080-6464-1536. And this issue, Bello, this challenge is across board. We have seen even some retirees in the service, that's the military, where some of them even were brought almost like on a hospital bed just because they said they want to screen them. Hello, good morning.
4: Hello, good morning.
0: Okay, 080-6464-1536. Hello, good morning.
5: Good morning, sir. Good morning. This is Benjamin Cham from...
0: From where?
5: From Bukuru, Benjamin.
0: Go ahead, Benjamin.
5: Yeah, talking about the issue of bribery and corruption, I believe this issue of bribery should be not tabled very properly, so that this... that normally offer bribes to all these officers that are working on the road, to be able to stop. If they stop giving bribe, I believe the officers will not force them into bribery. Then talking about the issue of insecurity, actually there's nothing that this government are doing about it. Because, you know, it comes to think, all these villages that are incident killing are taking places. You go to those villages, you see that there's no even presence of security agency. There's no check, there's no army formation, there's nothing. Before the call will be made that something or attack is taking place in a particular place, before the military will come down or police, you know that a lot of damages has been done. So I plead that please let the formation or an ample number of armed forces or police soldiers in those villages, let's say 10 numbers, 5 numbers, 6 numbers, this kind of villages that incendiary killings are taking place. Then my last question, my last contribution is, talking about Hisbah in North. I don't know why police are not taking action about this community-related matters. But Hisbah has seen that police have been lapses, or security agencies are having lapses in tackling all kind of security, these challenges that our youth are facing, such as drug addicts and all. Why not police to stand on their feet and do their work properly, so that at least there's nothing like other agencies coming, like religious bodies coming to take over police work and other things. This thing is making things so worse. And now it's coming up to plateau, trying to like make their face known to known in plateau, and you see the reaction of masses. So I plead that police and related agencies to please do on their feet and take care of all these activities, so that it will not cause more problems to our society. Thank you very much.
0: Thank you so very much. We appreciate it.
3: Yeah, and indeed, there is no Hisbah on the plateau. It was a rumor, and the governor acted swiftly to be able to let the people know that there is nothing like that. And if there is, the security have been informed. Good morning, BMP. I love this program so much. May the God help you. James Malau is in Bokos. Thank you, James. We appreciate you. And good morning, BMP. You guys are doing good. It's only a fool that gives bribe to a fool. Benchman is in Bukuru. And we have Maxwell again that says, the new disease is fast spreading and it's consuming life. Disease is even superseding other sickness like COVID-19 and cholera. Resumption of students to school is now a main concern because disease affects children at most. Maxwell is saying that from City Lodge Hotel.
0: All right, let's pick this call. Hello, good morning.
4: Good morning.
0: Can you turn off the radio, please?
4: Okay, sir.
0: Your name and location, please.
4: Okay, Mr. Joseph, I'm calling from Locust.
0: Go ahead, Mr. Joseph.
4: Fine, sir. How is all today, sir?
0: We are good.
4: My whole complaint is about this this task force and the police.
0: Okay.
4: That collect unnecessary money from all these KK riders on the road.
0: Okay.
4: For instance, there was this, I think sometime last week, I was parked around the Nyango Junction.
0: Yes.
4: Then the KK Napep came and dropped there. Then the next thing, the policeman jumped into the KK Napep. You understand?
0: Mm.
4: And then I was like, Oga officer, what is the offense of this man now? You know, he asked them not to be dropping passengers or picking passengers. I said, okay, if you want people to obey the law, why can't you make a standboard on that environment? You understand? So that by the time anybody is coming, drop a passenger or pick a passenger, you see no parking by order, you understand?
0: Yes.
4: You now say, am I expecting him to remove his own salary money to produce a sample and place it there? I say, no, that is not done like then. The other one is in Bukura. I was driving with my wife over there, and then federal
0: safety call.
4: They work together with this GMDP. I think they taken a step mistakenly enter Bukura, and then they jump into the ticket. I was like, what's happening here? That they asked them not to come to this and these people announce it, please, just pardon them. Before I know, these people, this issue of this taking up 5,000 and another half, this is too much now, this is too bad. These people are earning salary every month, and these people, they come out, majority of don't drive for people, you understand? And every day by day, they balance the owner of the cake.
0: Yeah.
4: If you collect 5,000 from each and each of these cake, how much will they take home? You understand? Then the man now, he took his phone, he was telling the other of his colleagues to pick up my plate number. I said, you can't do me anything because I am telling you the truth. This is to listen. We know the people that a lot of people have worked with them, and they have retired. Where are they today?
0: Hmm.
4: It's not good.
0: All right.
4: If they extract money from people, it's not good.
0: Sure.
4: So please, people have to do something about this.
0: Thank you so very much. Ours is always to emphasize on the issue.
3: Former Commissioner for Transport had to call us on this prior program the day he was accosted by people that used to be his subjects.
0: Mm.
3: And he had to call us, and that was where he was bailed out. So to buttress the point that he's saying, you cannot be in office for life.
0: Sure. You will leave the office definitely one day. Let's see if we can just pick the last call this morning. 08064641536. Is the number to call, or maybe Bele can take some messages.
3: Okay, let me see if we have any here. Okay, we have one here. Good morning, Uncle Bello and MC PDK. Thank you for unbiased analysis. I really enjoy your program. Keep up the good work you guys are doing. Naked Wire is the West of Mauke. You've sent it twice. Thank you.
0: All right, let's see if we can just pick one lucky call and we wrap it up. 08064641536 is a number to call. Hello, good morning. Okay, we lost it. Hello, good morning.
6: Hello.
0: Good morning. Your name and location, please.
6: My name is Suleiman from Magama.
0: Suleiman, you are the last caller for today. Go ahead.
6: Thank you so much. May Almighty Allah continue to be with you guys and protect you.
0: Amen.
6: Mr. Bello, you see the issue of this APC. I think that you watched a video what happened yesterday in Zamfara, where Yari is a new campaign. When he shouted Nigeria, they say they are people. All the people together, they when we shouted Nigeria, they would not say anything, but they say they are people. So they are said, I'm not sure that it's going to help them out. I think they need to change the way that they are governing this country. That is the only way out. But this way to Nigeria, well, they are not afraid. All the people that they will do change anything. The only thing that can give them opportunity to win 2027, they should change the way they are governing this country. That is the only way out for them. Almighty Allah, you are a good leader.
0: Thank you, Suleiman from Magama. You are the last caller. We appreciate it. And of course, Bello, you cannot, you can fool some people sometime, but you cannot fool everybody every time. For those that actually ran away from their people and suddenly remember that they have people that they need to go and campaign to for their principal, now is the time for you to be scored. And if you are scored below average, then blame yourself because you have not been with the people. And of course, you don't threaten people. Because Nigerians are a set of people that they will take anything, but when you begin to issue threats, then definitely Nigerians will tell you that we have the power to change leaders. And you could see, even with the paraphernalia of office of Goodluck Jonathan, who was the president, you could see what happened at the end of the day. Bello has a wrap up.
3: Let's continue to preach peace. Without peace, you can never have harmony, understanding, society. I say good morning, I'll repeat, I bear it's been a while. And I say good morning, Alhaji Tunji Balogun.
0: All right, we say good morning to the Dudu, that is the President Beko Worldwide. Do have yourselves a lovely day. My name is Pam Dunquist. On behalf of every other person that made this program a huge success, DJ Smiles, thank you for producing us. And Timmy, thank you for always being there. See you at the other side of sunrise tomorrow. Bye-bye.

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5: 12 o'clock. Nigeria is the only country we have. Let's avoid acts that could destabilize the nation. We are one big family. I am David King. First, our top stories. NAFDAC orders recall of sachet alcohol drinks. Army troops thwart bandits operation in Benue State. Experts urge Nigerian investment in digital job creation. On the foreign scene, Iran's army states it struck various satellite systems. And in sports, Nigerian athletes aim for 2026 Diamond League final. Please stay tuned for details of these and other stories.

0: The federal government has commended the National Agricultural Development Fund for strengthening Nigeria's agricultural mechanization drive through skills development. Abubakar Kyari, the Minister of Agriculture and Food Security, gave the commendation on the sidelines of the 2026 Africa Food Systems Forum in Rwanda. In a statement made available today, the forum said it focused on sustainable agricultural mechanization and building resilient food systems across Africa. The National Agency for Food and Drug Administration and Control, NAFDAC, has ordered manufacturers to recall alcoholic beverages packaged in sachets and containers below 200 ml as the federal government steps up enforcement of regulations aimed at reducing alcohol-related harm. NAFDAC directed manufacturers to properly inventory the affected products and destroy them under the agency's supervision, where the company is required to bear the cost of the exercise. The agency said the recall was part of efforts to remove prohibited small-volume alcoholic drinks from the market and limit their accessibility, particularly among young people. The ban on the production, importation, distribution, and sale of alcoholic beverages packaged in sachets and containers below 200 ml took full effect on the 1st of January 2026, following the expiration of the transition period granted to manufacturers. Concerned residents in Jos have appealed to the state government to make trash containers available at strategic places across Jos Bukuru metropolis. This according to the residents who help in restoring the plateau as a true home of peace and tourism. They made the appeal in separate interviews with Rhythm News in Jos.
1: They should provide ways of disposing waste materials. They should make sure people comply to that.
2: They should make more cars for packed refuse and all the dates that they gather, those cars can pack them and dispose them very far.
3: They should be able to send the health officers to be going out to be seeing how people are keeping the environment neat.
4: The government can help in the sanitation by deploying effective security to all the parts of the state so that the security can be carried out properly.
0: Respondents said in spite of the environmental sanitation being observed monthly, the state still remains unkempt.
2: Plateau is really clean than other states.
4: Compared to years ago, it's much better.
1: Sincerely speaking, I can't use the term clean in Plateau. That's just its root. Not clean at all. It's not clean.
3: The cleanliness of the environment is not speaking good about Plateau like before. They have to be checking the environment and what really make the environment to look like a tourist place.
0: They say the sanitation exercises are effective in some areas of the state as residents put in the effort.
4: I don't think it's effective enough because during the Saturday's sanitation, you see people roaming about and doing their own personal activities.
1: They say it's a bit effective because the workers are trying, but not the citizens. The citizens are not trying.
3: We are seeing people coming out for sanitation, but even the government officials themselves, they are not even observing the sanitation, let alone others' people.
0: Troops of Operation World Stroke in furtherance of aggressive fighting patrols across the joint operations area have neutralized one suspected bandit and recovered arms, ammunition, and other items along the Bise Igudu Road local government area of Benue State. Lieutenant Ahmed Zubeiru, the acting media information officer, made this known in a statement today. He said troops of Sector 1 were conducting a routine fighting patrol on the 2nd of September when they encountered two suspected bandits on a motorcycle along the Bise Igudu access. After a positive identification of the armed suspects, troops immediately engaged them, resulting in a fierce exchange of fire. Nigeria's growing investment in artificial intelligence, digital skills, and technology infrastructure will have limited economic impact unless the country can convert investments into locally developed technologies, competitive businesses, exports, and jobs, technology stakeholders have warned. The concern emerged in Lagos, where policymakers and technology industry leaders said Nigeria must move beyond consuming imported technologies and build the capacity to develop solutions capable of competing in local and international markets. The Director General of the National Information Technology Development Agency, Kashifu Abdullahi, said Nigeria must become a producer rather than a passive consumer of emerging technologies. His remarks highlighted a major challenge facing Nigeria's digital economy, translating the country's growing interest in AI into productive economic activity rather than allowing the market to become largely dependent on foreign platforms, software, and infrastructure.
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0: Welcome back. Iran's army says it has struck satellite communication systems, equipment depots, and fighter jet hangars at Ahmad al-Jubair Air Base in Kuwait in what it described as the 31st phase of an operation it calls Lightning. The Iranian Army's Public Relations Office in a statement said missiles and drones were used in the strikes, which it said damaged communication systems and aircraft hangars. It said the base plays a pivotal role in supporting U.S. forces in the region and air and reconnaissance operations. The statement said Iranian forces also struck troop deployments and radar systems at the Al Minad Air Base in the United Arab Emirates, which it described as an important hub for the support and air mobility of foreign forces. Iran's army called the strikes retaliation for previous casualties among its armed forces and warned that its response to further attacks will be harsh and destructive and will continue until the final victory. Ibrahim Azizi, the chairman of Iran's Parliamentary National Security Commission, has said the Strait of Hormuz cannot be opened without Iran's consent. Ibrahim Azizi said Iran's adversaries had previously maintained the presence in the region but had now retreated more than 500 miles, adding that they were resorting to malicious actions because they could not unlock the strait. He also said Iran's adversaries were aware that the sites Tehran had targeted had received the strongest blows, adding that the attacks demonstrated Iran's ability to carry out its threats. In entertainment news, veteran actress Patience Ozokwo has advised parents against shielding their children from all hardship, warning that doing so could undermine their ability to cope with life's challenges. Patience Ozokwo, popularly known as Mama G, shared this advice during an interview where she discussed parenting, wealth, and raising independent children. The actress argued that parents who try to ensure that children never experience the difficulties they faced growing up may unintentionally deprive them of important life lessons. According to her, there is a difference between allowing children to suffer and allowing them to struggle through manageable challenges. In sports, Nigeria will be represented by Toby Amoson, Nathaniel Ezekiel and Koinsola Ajayi at the 2026 Diamond League Final in Brussels, Belgium. The prestigious two-day athletics event is scheduled to take place from the 4th to the 5th of September, bringing together some of the world's leading track and field athletes for the final showdown of the Diamond League season. Toby Amoson, one of Nigeria's most accomplished track and field athletes, will be looking to end her campaign on a strong note as she competes against the best athletes in her event. Ezekiel and Ajayi will also be aiming to deliver impressive performances and make their presence felt on the international stage. Nigeria's ambassador to Germany, Senator Ita Enang, has formally received the country's senior women's national basketball team, the Tigress, in Berlin as the team intensifies preparations ahead of the 2026 FIBA Women's Basketball World Cup. The Nigerian delegation arrived in the German capital as part of its build-up to the global competition, with the team expected to use the final phase of its preparations to fine-tune its squad and strategy ahead of the tournament. The Tigers will compete in Group B at the 2026 FIBA Women's Basketball World Cup, where they have been drawn alongside Korea Republic, Hungary, and France. The group presents a demanding challenge for the African champions, particularly with France regarded as one of the leading teams in women's basketball globally. And to end the news, a recap of the major headlines. The National Agency for Food and Drug Administration and Control has ordered manufacturers to recall alcoholic beverages packaged in sachets and containers as the federal government aims at reducing alcohol-related harm. Troops of Operation Wild Stroke have neutralized one suspected bandit and recovered arms, ammunition, and other items in Benue State. At the Forest Laboratory report that Iran's army struck satellite communication systems, equipment depots, and fighter jet hangars at Ahmed al-Jabar Air Base in Kuwait in what it described as the 31st phase of an operation it calls Lightning. And in sports news, you heard that Nigeria will be represented by Toby Amazon, Nathaniel Ezekiel, and Coin Sola Ajayi at the 2026 Diamond League Final in Brussels, Belgium. The news was edited by Esther Phillips and produced by Jonathan Ishobo. You can follow us on our social media platforms at Joss937Rhythm on Instagram, X, and Facebook. Nigeria is the only country we have. Let's avoid acts that could destabilize the nation. We are one big family. Good afternoon. Thank you for listening. I am David King.
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2: Time is 2 o'clock. I am Gift Azamu. Here are the stories we're following at this. Nigeria recorded 500 security incidents across the country in August 2026, with the North accounting for 334, or 67%. According to the latest Nigeria Security Index by Ernst Intelligence, which revealed growing security concerns across the country. The report showed that Zamfara, Niger, Kano, and Sokoto recorded the highest number of security incidents during the month. The findings came amid a separate five-year analysis by the Armed Conflict Location and Event Data Project, analyzed and visualized by Semaphore, which showed significant shift in the geographical pattern of violent insecurity across Nigeria. The police command in Lagos State has detained three suspected members of alleged armed robbery and carjacking syndicate in Alukoko area of the state. The command spokesperson, Superintendent of Police Abimbola Adedisi, disclosed this in a statement today in Lagos. Abimbola Adedisi said that the suspect, aged 20, 21, and 28, were apprehended by operatives who acted on credible intelligence. The Nigeria Police Force has paid a 317 billion naira in insurance and welfare benefits to 2,971 beneficiaries and next of kin of deceased police officers. The Inspector General of Police, Etin Judici, presented the checks to the beneficiaries today in Abuja. According to him, the beneficiaries covered from 2017 to 2025 insurance policy years. On the foreign scene, schools are reopened in Ebola hit areas of the Democratic Republic of Congo after authorities abandoned plans for remote learning in high-risk zones. The decision followed concerns that prolonged remote learning could cause pupils in affected areas to fall behind their peers. Government data showed the Ebola death toll had exceeded 3,000, with 6,186 confirmed cases across six provinces and a 48.6% fatality rate. New York has banned students' use of artificial intelligence until high school. The city's mayor announced in a move designed to protect the children's education and mental health. The one-year restriction, which impacted nearly 600,000 public school pupils through eighth grade, will be closely watched across the United States, as the city school board is by far the largest in the country. Only high school students typically aged 14 and above will be permitted to use artificial intelligence in limited pilot programs, and they will be offered by annual AI literacy classes. In entertainment news, veteran actress Patience Ozoko has advised parents against shielding their children from all hardship, warning that doing so could undermine their ability to cope with life's challenges. Patience Ozoko, popularly known as Mama G, shared this advice during an interview where she discussed parenting, wealth, and raising independent children. The actress argued that parents who try to ensure their children never experience the difficulties they faced growing up may unintentionally deprive them of important life lessons. Finally, in sport news, a Major League Soccer side, FC Dallas, have completed the signing of Nigerian winger Daniel Job on a permanent transfer from Norwegian club Kongsvinger IL. The 21-year-old has signed a contract running through the 2029 season with an option for an additional year. Daniel Jobs arrives in the United States after an impressive spell with Kongsvinger, where he registered 8 goals and 9 assists in 20 appearances. And those are the stories we are following at this. Nigeria is the only country we have let's avoid act that could destabilize the nation. Remember, we are one big family. Good afternoon and many thanks for listening.

0: rhythm hit song of the world.
1: Although no case of Ebola has been reported in Nigeria, we must remain observant following the outbreak of the disease in Central Africa. Ebola is a serious illness that can spread through direct contact with the bodily fluids of an infected person. Well, there's no cause for panic. 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
3: 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And the truth lives here. A desk cousin on Evern infected. We don't just scratch the surface. We dig deep

0: And you know what I mean. So we've got lots of things we need to discuss together. And of course, the show is a show organized by journalists. 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We look at issues in the news. We get behind the top headlines. We proffer some insights. And if you like, a perspective that otherwise are not just common, so that you can have a better understanding of how the workings of our country is, or you know, what's going on. And eventually, we can also make informed decision in terms of our response to the policies, the politics, and of course the doings in our country. Welcome to the show. It's our last installment for the week. We started off on Monday and it ends today. Tomorrow the show does not come alive for very obvious reasons, and it's 93.7 Silver Birds Rhythm. The show is called The Press Conference, and my name is Samson Omale. It's always interesting and good to be here.
1: Really interesting and good. Good evening, I'm Okandi Ode.
0: He didn't tell you he's an apostle. There's an Kava. Apostle prefix behind
1: Sammy
0: him.
1: Bob. What are you talking about?
0: There's an apostle behind him. For those of you who are listening for the first time, he's the only apostle journalist you have with his spiritual insights to unravel and unpack the visions and mission of our country.
1: No, there is a practicing apostle at the press center, remember?
0: Oh!
1: Yes.
0: There's a practicing apostle.
1: Yes.
0: His name is Douglas Francis. He's a self-acclaimed apostle. And
1: yes.
0: You also...
1: No.
0: Should I play back
1: I
0: the recording?
1: I asked you a question which you couldn't answer properly. I asked you, do you know... that first of all, I call on you not to discountenance my spirituality.
0: Yes.
1: And then I went further to ask you, do you know as it is whether I'm an apostle? Mm. Instead of you to answer yes or no, you started claiming that I'm an apostle.
0: I asked you.
1: I will call Douglas to come here. Let me see whether you will withstand his presence.
0: No. I don't need to. You don't need to call Douglas. I am facing you right here. You declared that you are
1: No. You made a declaration. Mike, when I interrogated you, and then instead of you to address the question the manner it deserves, you chose to brand me immediately.
0: Apostle Ode, you are forcing me to go back to yesterday's program.
1: Evangelist
0: and pull out the recording yesterday, you know, and let the public judge.
1: One lawyer came to my office today.
0: Yes.
1: He didn't enter. Mm. He just knocked. He said, "Good afternoon, Apostle." I left.
0: You know, you have been blessed. You know, the other time somebody talked about the fact that your school fees you paid was valid. Was it valid or verified? Was valid.
1: It's left to you. We have passed that stage since. You know,
0: and now you are enjoying the very sumptuous, elevated position of an apostle.
1: I know you are a church elder, but you don't have the you are not spiritually furnished to adorn me or to confirm me an apostle.
0: Yes. But it's a good thing. Why are you rejecting it?
1: No, but not from you.
0: No, it's not. It didn't come from me. It came from you. I only just consolidated on your
1: I cannot
0: position.
1: Become an apostle by self-certification.
0: you are backtracking.
1: I asked you a question.
0: Mr. Ode, let's not argue this right.
1: No, but it's a question I asked
0: that,
1: you.
0: I'll play back that recording on
1: play
0: Monday.
1: It back. Mm. If we will bet. Mm. Like they do bet Niger. Mm. If you play it and it reveals that it was a question I asked you. Mm.
0: And what you answered. And when I followed up and what you said. No problem. I won't dispute that. So let's not spend so much time debating whether...
1: That is what I was about to call your attention to. That quality time is being frittered away.
0: So let's get into the show proper for today. Presidential campaign seemed to have started, officially opened, but it seemed to be really very quiet. Really, we've not seen the campaign time, even though it appears to be a long way, but we're in September already. And we'll have the next 4 months really to see what you know. The president is on the 3 weeks vacation, so
1: we don't have 4 months. The election is on January 16th,
0: yes. We're in September now, October, yes. November, December, and then
1: three
0: January.
1: Months. Okay.
0: You know,
1: plus minus, make it 4 months.
0: 4 months. You know, and the president's on vacation, so we know that nothing will happen in the next 3 weeks. From the part of the party, I'm talking about the APC now, they've not also come out to say But I know that their programs will come. They definitely will put up a program. But I'm thinking that they will, for the APC, they are just waiting for the campaign lead to be open, and then they will be out there. Same also for even Peter Obi. These days, he's gone so quiet. Excuse me. I don't know what exactly is happening. The only time we heard him in recent times, aside from the, you know, publicly and all, even see something around, you know, existing, was when he went to Port Harcourt for this NBA conference. But Atiku Abubakar seemed to be having one battle or one response or one offense per day, right? There's no single day in the last 3 days, and said to be corrected in the last 2-3 weeks, that he doesn't have something to say about this government by criticizing them, albeit constructively, and also pointing the light or shining the lights as to what they are not doing well. Today he talked about Ipman. Ipman was late in the game, but they got it right. That's the Independent Petroleum Marketers Association of Nigeria, where they now said that, look, with the high rising cost of petrol in the country, the government needs to sit down with local refiners and see how they can reduce their price. That it's possible that this price of petrol can be risen. Atiku took on that today and also put it up to the government. So for me, the robustness in terms of the campaign season seemed to be very measured. And I don't know why. I'm not, and again, the story is not just about the APC. It's not just about the NDC. It's not just about the PDP or the, it's just about everybody.
1: It's not about everybody. You are not campaigning because you are not contesting any seat. Who, I'm me? Not contesting any seat. So I'm not campaigning.
0: Yeah.
1: So you can't say it's about everybody. No. There are those who are involved as it is, and you must not shy away from that.
0: Sure.
1: Yes, you are trying to stop me from, you know, on bundling the whole cluster you just presented. I will not do like that. See how we are going to go about it. Let's start. We start with the APC.
0: Why don't you start with the NDC or the ADC?
1: The choice is mine.
0: Okay, go ahead.
1: Yes.
0: You have the floor.
1: Mm-hmm. Mm-hmm. After all, the APC is the party in power, so starting with it is quite understandable. You
0: can, go ahead.
1: Their campaign so will be lackluster. You see what happened in parts of the Northwest.
0: Mm.
1: I don't know whether you have watched the videos, you know, in Zamfara and in Sokoto.
0: Mm.
1: They went actually for the rally organized by Yari,
0: okay,
1: who is the DG of the campaign organization. Mm. They ended up, their people came out, and when they seized that opportunity to burn brooms en masse, as they check shouting APC, they will shout Atiku Mona, so on, that kind of, you know, that kind of thing. So, you know, that first outing is very important. And that kind of poor reception, I would say, can also make the organizers to feel very bad. You know, how will they even proceed?
0: Yeah.
1: Because that means there are indications that moving or trying to move the logistics of campaign, like vehicles of the Tinubu campaign organization anywhere, is not even safe.
0: Okay.
1: You understand me? And then, having set the tone in the manner they did in Zamfara and Sokoto, you trust that if they continue the campaign now, especially in the north there, that is the lot that they will begin to experience across the boundaries of the northern states.
0: Okay.
1: That is one.
0: Okay.
1: And I told you yesterday that is they were supposed to do a lot of shoring up of their perception internally before even talking of campaigns, which they did not do. You understand me?
0: Yeah.
1: Yeah, whether they like it or not, the perception of this administration is quite negative and is below average on the eve of elections.
0: Okay.
1: And no campaign can yield much dividends in a situation like this.
0: Mm.
1: Especially that they don't even, the campaign, the personalities involved are not even discussing issues that will attract and convince people and persuade people to accept that in the next, if we give you another chance,
0: yes,
1: that they will change for the better.
0: Okay.
1: There is nothing on ground to suggest that.
0: Okay.
1: That is one. That is at the local level. You also will admit that this problem in the U.S. with the president and the issue of being standing trial, drugs, this or that kind of thing, the thing has dampened the morale within the APC circles.
0: Really?
1: Oh, you mean as you are, you cannot understand, you don't know the trend of what is going.
0: In terms of that point,
1: look, I told you yesterday that even the media parlay you monitored yesterday with Wiki, it was designed to divert the attention of Nigerians from why the president took leave now, why he's away, what will he be doing with the U.S. thing. And you quoted, you know, a disputable prophet here yesterday that was even urging him to do whatever is possible to stop what is about to happen in the U.S. And I told you that what is about to happen in the U.S., whether you like it or not, one must not be stopped because it's going to refine and redefine our democracy. So the outcome of that exercise going on there, that is spending there, is very, very crucial to the continuity of the campaign and its success or otherwise eventually. Okay. So their mood will definitely be affected.
0: Okay.
1: Yes.
0: You see, I didn't interrupt you while you take all those 3-5 minutes. Let's go to the ADC and NDC.
1: No, take your own 5 minutes. I'm waiting for you.
0: Why are you talking of interrupting me? I'm just addressing.
1: What are your own views as to why there is this low spirit in the campaign organization or in the party so far?
0: They are not
1: organized. Start with the APC.
0: They are not organized. Start with the APC.
1: Yes.
0: No, you have taken five minutes.
1: Let's finish APC. I took my own. Now. You take your own.
0: Okay. And this is my view.
1: Yes.
0: I think that the APC is quite large. Very large right now. And they are also as large as their numbers are. And of course, members of the party. I also think that
1: Sorry, sir. No, I just wanted to say that number. The numbers you are quoting are phantom. Yes. So sorry, sir.
0: I've completely lost the trail of my thoughts.
1: No, breathe in and breathe out. You will continue smoothly.
0: No, it doesn't work like that for me. Sadly, I don't even know what.
1: Don't try. Anyhow, we'll manage.
0: Anyways, I was just talking about numbers, and I was saying that, look, if you consider the party is quite large, and you look at the interest also that comes with the party, managing those interests and being sure, just day before yesterday to yesterday, we heard that one of the chieftain of the APC, which you cannot discountenance, in the person of Silver, is it Silver that is his name?
1: Yes.
0: Former governor
1: of
0: Bayelsa State and former petroleum minister, now accused of being part of those who are plotting to overthrow this government, who is now out of the country, left the APC, and that kind of like jolted all the structure of the APC in Bayelsa State, with many saying that, look, even though this man is not around, he has a followership and has a structure, as they say in political circle, that can distort the president prospects in terms of electoral benefits and victory. So when you see all of this happening, you go to Nasarawa State also, you know, around even the primaries that took place in Nasarawa State, there are some underlining tools as to unresolved issues about people who will be possibly not be happy with the system, happy with the way the primaries was conducted and all that. So I'm just hazarding a guess that maybe they're trying to just do their house cleaning, put their house in order, and then launch out. They don't want to maybe possibly go out, you know, into the campaign and obviously have those kind of, and that's why they are taking their time. But I don't see any reason why the APC, being the ruling party, shouldn't be out there in the front already opening up and giving other people their assignment. Because the other time when they did, I said here that, look, if you look at how they went, they appear to be organized. I'm saying now that I don't see any reason why they shouldn't have been leading, you know, providing, you know, even talking points for others as they begin some form of their, well, they've gone ahead to name their campaign council. But Mr. Ode, as we speak right now, look at the other parties. They've not named their campaign council weeks after the APC.
1: It's a strategy. Yes.
0: Why do you have to put this kind of very deliberate defense?
1: No, I'm not defending. I'm only being analytical of the situation.
0: No, how can you not even, we don't even know who you have constituted as members of your campaign council?
1: Eventually, every party, every contestant will eventually name his campaign council.
0: Why is it taking long? The presidential campaign has already opened.
1: You don't question them on why it's taking long. They know the resources they have, and they must not run out of steam before the critical hour. It's very important. Even now, but of course, even the incumbent who has put up a campaign council, mm-hmm. nothing is happening.
0: Mm.
1: And I told you they are in low spirit because of the investigation in the U.S. That is one factor. You must be sure of that. Yes. They don't know how it will turn. You know?
0: Mm.
1: And because of the enormity of the matter, they are moving with bated breath.
0: Okay.
1: You know? And of course, you touched a point here, but you didn't really mention it. That is, even internally, the APC, that this robustness or whatever you are talking about, is cosmetic. A lot of injustices have occurred in the course of the primaries and everything, emergence of candidates, substitution, replacement, holding place, all this kind of devious approach to, you know, candidates for different offices. There is anger, even in the APC, among members. And then a lot of them are not enthusiastic about the campaign, but waiting for the appropriate time for them to take vengeance.
0: Okay.
1: On what happened to them.
0: Your first intervention was on the APC. You said I should speak about my own view. I've spoken about it. Just mentioned just one line or one sentence for NDC, ADC.
1: No, we are coming to NDC. No.
0: We are back again to the APC.
1: We have to finish with APC before we move.
0: But let's
1: I don't know why you are holding brief for them. That it doesn't matter. We will spend more time on. Okay, should I go to ABC? Is it APC? ADC and then NDC.
0: Finish. Let's finish about the APC.
1: APC, you can't finish with them. The atrocities within them are so many. You understand me? They have a litany of issues. We can't really exhaust them. So
0: PDP. Let's go to PDP.
1: No, African Democrat ADC. ADC, yes. So far, let me say, Atiku has been engaging, especially the APC and its government. You understand me?
0: Yes.
1: One, you give it to him that this is about the fourth or fifth time he's contesting presidential election. So, one, he has ready structures. So, what he needs is just to revamp them and then just get them going and they will start steaming. Two, I in particular, I admire the manner he has been dropping salvos that have been engaging the present government, trying to deny this and that. Now, the thing I saw somewhere today, you know, I went to call about that, our people promising that if he becomes president, nobody will pay rent. I tried to look at it. I have not seen how they will work out that kind of arrangement. I see it, if he actually said so, that means he's a very desperate person as it is. He must not offer more than he can give.
0: Okay.
1: You understand?
0: I love the way you are picking the
1: yes out, yeah. But so far with the ADC, he is trying. He's running with two, has been trying to campaign with issues. You know, they've been raising a lot of issues. Of course, you remember Article 2 raising issues of this fuel situation can actually can introduce some cushioning effects to this fuel situation. Now, all this time, I feel this is somebody who is given the opportunity, you know, may have one or two ideas on how to deal with the situation that Nigerians have found themselves. The socioeconomic environment has been too harsh, and even the political atmosphere, especially within the APC, has not been ideal. There is more of coercion than democracy.
0: Okay.
1: You know, so I see the ADC, yes, they are trying, they have not named their campaign council, but I see the presidential candidate leading the fight, you know, very aggressively all the same.
0: Okay.
1: You know, okay. Now the NDC, you know, and the Peter Obi. Now, if you see in 2023, there was this spontaneous movement of those who were who came to be branded as the obedience. They were up and doing, and it was like an all-catching phenomenon, you know, everywhere around the country that time. People were simply standing up on their own. They didn't need to see Peter. They didn't need to talk to him. People were just enlisting into the obedient movement. But that tempo doesn't seem to be there this time around.
0: Yes,
1: you may still have pockets of obedience, you know, talking or from here and there, but the coordination is not as massive as it was in 2023. You know, Peter himself, yes, has been trying to use one occasion or the other. Certainly he has not reached the level of Atiku. Perhaps again, because Atiku is more experienced than him as a presidential contender. And because of that too, Atiku structures are more all over the place than you talk of Peter Obi. But I don't think that Peter will spend all these years since 2023 preparing for 2027, only for him to chicken out. I believe it's more about strategy than that he's not prepared.
0: Okay.
1: before he names his campaign council.
0: Okay.
1: I think he's going to name it.
0: Okay.
1: Yes. Now, you talk about the PDP. You are the one who monitored this man yesterday, this wicked man.
0: Mm. He's the minister of the FCT, sir.
1: Yes. You see, the PDP as it is now, until the courts comes out to say expressly, you understand me?
0: Mm.
1: I don't see how the PDP will participate in this election. You understand?
0: Yeah.
1: You see the same Peter who deceived this my brother and Nikom, Professor Sandy Ono.
0: Same Peter or same Wike?
1: Wike. If I mistake him, just forgive me. He deceived him to go and buy a presidential form from him, from his faction.
0: Mm.
1: And then he has been parading him, giving him, providing logistics for him. He has been moving, say, let's recapture our Nigeria and the rest. Mm. But the same Wike yesterday was saying that PDP is not ready to challenge Tinubu.
0: Tinubu, yeah.
1: Isn't it?
0: Yes.
1: Uh-huh. And then with the experience of what we had in Osun State, the court judgment before the Osun elections, you would think that it is the Turaki-led group that is supposed to hold brave. But as it is now, things are not yet clear. There are two factions, there is still identity crisis for the PDP. So the party cannot even think in terms of setting up a structure as it is now. Because if Turaki group goes ahead to name a structure, Wike will name his own from the bedroom. So which PDP will we be talking about? So for now, as far as I'm concerned, there is the APC, there is the ADC, there is the NDC. Perhaps there is this Nigerian, how do they call this?
0: That's SDP.
1: New Nigerian people. There is SDP.
0: Mm. And then there is PRP.
1: There is a PRP, I'm trying to remember, that has my former governor, Donald Duke, as the presidential candidate.
0: Mm.
1: Yes. Mm. But even these two, this PRP and SDP, you know, we have not seen their structures.
0: Mm-hmm.
1: We have not even heard announcement or composition of their campaign councils.
0: Mm-hmm.
1: So all of them are a work in progress.
0: So from all you've said, it would be fair enough, Mr. Odi, fair enough to say, if amongst all these political parties and the top five or the top 10 of these political parties and their candidates who are hoping to vie for the top job and to be in Aso Rockom 2027, only the APC has gone ahead to name its campaign council, strategically put people in their offices and all that. It goes to show you and tell you something that, yes, they may have their own internal wranglings. They may have people who are not satisfied. But again, it goes to show that for them to even name their campaign council before the lead was even open for campaign to start tells you something that, okay, they are really very focused on the 2027 elections. As we speak, it's weeks after that lead was open, I insist. And with no any... I'm worried for the opposition. That's why I'm saying
1: I'm assuring you, don't be worried. I keep telling you.
0: Because this is what you are saying. If you are not able to bring an alternative APC, and to be seen to be ready
1: by naming,
0: for the battle,
1: by naming,
0: then what are we saying?
1: By naming a campaign council, APC has not conferred any advantage on itself.
0: Okay.
1: This thing is like going to court. The first person to arrive in the court is not the person who will win the case.
0: Okay, but
1: of course, in this situation, all the parties are going before the court of public opinion. And the estimation, the perception of the PDP, of the APC, is patently negative. So, naming this campaign council...
0: But you also have people who are also patently positive about the APC.
1: I think we should appreciate the rationality of the parties in opposition. They're working with limited means. We are talking about the government, the people who have been in government for, going for 12 years now. They are the same government that we are discovering every day of parastatals that do not exist but receive budgetary allocation and the rest. We have not finished clearing all these issues. We want to commend them for setting up campaign council. No. How is the campaign council sustained? They know how they will go. So leave every party with its own strategy.
0: Mm-hmm.
1: And of course, because of the bad image that the party has, it has to start earlier.
0: Really?
1: Yes.
0: Okay.
2: So it's not so static.
1: I've been telling you of the cricket that has one leg that must start 2 months. 2 months before
2: time. It's not also strategic for the APC to also start early. You don't also think so. If you think that it's strategic for these other people to start late and all that, you think it's also not strategic for the APC to also start early. Is that what you're saying?
1: I'm telling you that they have a lot of mess to clear.
2: Even if they have a lot of mess, are you saying? I'm just taking back from your own word, because we're in the court of public opinion and people are listening and learning from what you're saying. In your own breath, you did say that for the opposition party to start late,
1: yes,
2: is strategic.
1: Yes.
2: You mentioned that last week.
1: Yes.
2: You mentioned it again.
1: Yes, and I will mention it again tomorrow.
2: Is it not also strategic that the APC also started early?
1: It is how they want to go about it.
2: Yeah, so all of,
1: they
2: so
1: want to go about it.
2: You cannot
1: they have the they have
2: and
1: no no
2: with
1: no,
2: the way
1: no.
2: of hand why APC started early
1: no
2: and then say that because they have they baggage have, they have
1: yes.
2: to settle, and that's why
1: they have a lot of issues to settle.
2: Don't say yes. Don't just say yes.
1: You listen want me to first. Say no?
2: No, I'm not saying say no. Just listen through. You're just too quick to say yes, yes, yes. What are the baggages?
1: How many times should I name them? You heard the chairman of the House of Reps committee on the investigation.
2: We are going to get to. Don't talk to you about that. Yes, but we are. It's part of our discussion now. But let's finish this whole matter of.
1: What is remaining? What is remaining? I said that the APC campaign, even though they have set up the campaign council,
2: yes,
1: but they cannot get off of the ground because there is low spirit. They are dampened by that enormous issue of investigation in the US. You understand me? They are also not that is it cannot be encouraged when that the principal of the entire arrangement is on a vacation and out of the shores of the country. You understand me? He's their leader and he cannot lead from behind. He cannot lead in absentia. You know? And of course, what the experience they had in Sokoto and Zamfara are also very discouraging. And they may be reflective of the kind of treatment they will get in other parts of the country. So they have to halt, review, and proceed with a lot of intelligent calculation.
2: Okay. To members of, when we open the line, we're not opening the lines now. When we do open the line, tell us what you feel about, because for the people, Michael, why are we talking about it? For the people who are going to make and vote in this election, whether these people are coming with baggage, whether the rest are not baggage, we need to begin to hear them talk about, because we're at a critical time where we need to now begin to make choices based on what you are offering. The P2B of 2023 may not be the P2B of 2027, because things may have changed. You may have a better idea. You may have a worse idea. Also, for Atiku Abubakar, the Atiku Abubakar of 2023 may not be the Atiku Abubakar here now. So we want to also be able to begin to digest and begin to pull through for President Tinubu. The President Tinubu of 2023 and whatever he offered may not be the President Tinubu of 2027. So my concern, Mr. Ode, and what I'm saying is that, look, we need to start early. Whatever happens, we need to begin to hear their spokesmen so that we can also engage their spokesmen quite early. And so that we'll be able to know where they stand on certain issues, and in case they backtrack, we can also follow up and say, look, in September, you said that, look, subsidy, you are going to restore subsidy. Now you are changing your mind based on whatever, and then take them on the issues. Somebody is saying it's going to pay rent for Nigerians. How is that going to be possible?
1: It's really bogus. Somebody is saying very that, ambitious.
2: Somebody say he has removed subsidy, and then the subsidy is removed is because more money has come in. Is that a true reflection of money coming in into our country and all of that? And how can we investigate that and going forward? So for me, Mr. is not for any. I'm not for any political partisanship, but the point is that they must be available to be interrogated. All of them, they must be available to be scrutinized. In such a manner that, look, we'll say that because when we get even if for whatever reason, when we have spoken about that on this show, they decide to manipulate the process and all that. May I know that I went to the pool and I voted for this person because I believe he was truthful, I believe he has character, I believe that he has integrity, and I believe that he's patriotic enough to lead Nigeria to the next port of call. That's my position.
1: It's a very good one. Let those who have not composed their campaign, let them do that. You know, start communicating with
2: us.
1: Let's have some
2: beautiful, Mr.
1: some points to take note of, so that we use those points to interrogate them at the appropriate time about what they have to offer. Yes, that is, you are very correct.
2: Thank you very much. Yes. And I will be able to, despite us sparring on this, at least we've come to a point, not that that we'll have the same position. And that's exactly what this program, that's what, I mean, Mr. Ode has agreed, I have agreed with him on all of the, that these guys need to talk to us, irrespective of whoever they are, including this spokesman. I'm looking forward to the spokesman of the APC. There are close to like 15 or 20 of them to come over and convince us.
1: It's a choir group now. It's a choir group. You don't know. The drummers are even there. You have not counted them all.
2: And I'm waiting.
1: There are some of them. You see, they even wait in different states. Mm-hmm. They want to see how they can convert, you know, program like this. They will phone in. Mm-hmm. I want to tell you funny things.
2: Mm-hmm. So we wait for all of them. And we need to be convinced with what they have to offer to Nigerians. It's Silver Best Rhythm 93.7. We'll take a short break and we'll come back. We'll take on the ad hoc committee of the House of Representative chairman on the investigation of this fake agency had to say, and then we'll move on with the show. Stay tuned.

0: Although no case of Ebola has been reported in Nigeria, we must remain observant following the outbreak of the disease in Central Africa. Ebola is a serious illness that can spread through direct contact with the bodily fluids of an infected person. While there's no cause for panic, this is the time to stay alert. 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Stay alert, stay informed, and above all, stay safe. 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
1: It's about good governance, accountability, and advocacy journalism.
2: The press conference. Holding government to account to its promises. The press conference.
1: It's authoritative.
2: The press conference. Engaging. The press conference. Listen to the press conference.
1: The press conference.
3: Star Trek Otters. And the truth lives here. A desk cousin on Evern infected. We don't just scratch the surface. We dig deep

0: This is Silverburst Radio 92.7. It's our last installment of a press conference this week. Yesterday, the chairman of the ad hoc committee on the investigation of the fake agency purportedly was on national television. And his name is Right Honorable Yusuf Adamu Babayo Gagdi. He represents Pangshin Kanke Kanam in the Federal House of Representatives, and he was given the onerous task of providing leadership for the ad hoc committee that investigated that. One thing stood out for me yesterday. The presenter of the show pressed him to the point to say, or to ask, why didn't he and the committee invite Femi Majabiamila to face the panel and state his own side of the story? Not once, not twice, not three times. He tactically answered by saying that they already had talked with the permanent secretary, they already had spoken with the head of service, but why didn't we invite Femi Badiabiamila, who was the main accuser, right?
1: Or accused.
0: Accused. Who was the main accused person in this whole debacle? And I'm not sure, maybe Mr. Ode heard differently, but I'm not sure the gentleman lawmaker was able to answer why. And I think it was key. We needed to have heard the voice of Femi Badiabiamila, because again, I mean, how we all know the process, and there were things that were not really adding up at some point in terms of letters, how letters were given, the issue even around the, and I know that Mr. Ode is very concerned about this, the allegation of monies that were exchanged. Did the committee establish that money didn't change hands? We also didn't get that lot. So for me, even though the committee said they've wrapped up and have exonerated the chief of staff to the president because they didn't find anything whatsoever to hold on to him, he was declared acquitted, not guilty of all the accusations and all of that, even though part of the case is in court now. The point is, we should have heard the voice of the chief of staff, and that's my point, my position on this.
1: Well, this is not the first time we are talking about this committee here. And what we said earlier, when the committee was constituted, when it started sitting,
0: yes, sir.
1: What we said earlier, the issues we raised, especially for me, are the same issues that he curiously came to confirm in the name of the report that they have concluded the assignment.
0: Okay.
1: First of all, I observed and requested that Gagdi wasn't competent morally to be the chairman of that committee. For the fact that he is married to the junior sister of Gbajabiamila's wife. He and Gbajabiamila are like brothers. Now, he shouldn't have headed that committee. I proceeded to tell you that he was being very desperate about the assignment because he has a predetermined end. And that is where he got to what he's submitting to us yesterday as the report, the findings of the committee. He did a shoddy job. That's what is called the findings of the committee are not findings. He engaged in diversionary tactics by giving us the number of accounts that have been operated by that agency. That was not part of the terms of reference. He was to find the involvement, implication, or complicity of Gbajabiamila in the case of the 600 million naira bribery.
0: But Mr. Ode, he didn't choose himself to be the chairman of the
1: committee. That is what I'm saying. But
0: And then he was not the blame. He's not the only member of the committee.
1: You spoke on this matter. Yes. I did not read anything. Listened to you.
0: Okay, fine. Go ahead.
1: You understand me? Yes. I'm not saying that Gagdi alone contrived to do a hush-push report to free Gbajabiamila. The leadership of the House of Representatives that appointed him and turned deaf ears on criticisms, they are complicit in the whole plot to free Gbajabiamila. They have not asked the right questions and they have not been fair to their DME. They have not been fair to him. You understand me? What he submitted yesterday as a report, that investigation was kangaroo type.
0: Okay.
1: And he couldn't have produced a reliable result. Because throughout in presenting the report, he never made reference to whether this person actually offered or whether it was demanded and it was given, he was silent on these vital issues. And they were concerned about telling us of 58 accounts. You know, the 58 accounts is not where the 600 million naira was paid into. You know, so what I'm saying is that that report of yesterday is a wasted effort.

0: called other names. I know the box
1: is referring to it. They call it the Gaddi Committee. He was the chairman.
0: Yes, but
1: yes.
0: But we shouldn't just say that it's about Gaddi.
1: We are talking of his committee.
0: Yes.
1: We are talking of his committee.
0: But you went a bit.
1: No. It's the chairman of the committee. Mm. The box stops as it's stable. As a chairman of that committee, he had the privileges to determine and undetermine certain things. Mm. Yes. If he alone could have taken the decision to bring Gbajabi Amila there, and it will work. And because he refused to take the decision, that is why Gbajabi Amila didn't appear. So he must take full responsibility.
0: So his colleagues also should have, some of them would have come out now to also have said.
1: You that cannot, that's why he's the chairman.
0: No, but there are also members who are all equal.
1: They appointed him chairman to provide leadership for the committee. And that part, you can't take certain things away from him.
0: Yeah, but what I'm saying that the members also had the opportunity to have come and said, hey, look, we want to invite.
1: You don't know as it is now. All we know is that Gbajabi Amila did not appear. And we hold the chairman responsible. We don't care what... Look, there's what we call in television production, video space. Mm. You understand me? When you are watching a television, you are not supposed to be bending your neck to see what went across the end of that angle. No, it's video space. It's for the producers.
0: So we shouldn't bend our neck.
1: No. Don't bend your neck.
0: We should just see...
1: There is professionalism in watching television. Mm. Yes. Mm. Don't think the ball is going to the angle. You are following it to look at what is... not. We call it video space. Don't go there.
0: Okay.
1: So this committee too had their video space. Mm. We don't need to question. A lot of things went on behind. Mm. We are talking about what we saw.
0: Yeah. Okay. So from all that you've said now, Ms. Ode, should the report be rejected?
1: I have rejected it already. So if you care, you join me. If you don't care, you stay there. Mm. I have rejected it. I can't work with it.
0: Okay. We'll wait to see what the House of Reps will do. They've already exonerated their former speaker, obviously, based on this report. This other man is cooling his heels in prison. We just saw some report now that is saying that some people were arguing that he should be given access to his lawyers. His lawyers need to have access to him, you know, and all of that. We hope that he'll be able to get his lawyers to speak to him.
1: We hope he'll be able to get justice.
0: Yes. But I'm sure that also the courts, I mean, if he gets into the court, we'll be able to also get some revelations. Have some revelation coming through. I'm sure that if the chief of staff is listed as a defendant or possibly a defendant in this case, he will be able to also be available to provide and give his own side of the story. This is the press conference on Silver Bells Rhythm 93.7. Joss, I think it's safe enough space for us to go and listen to you, right? Let's hear you talk to us on a few of the issues that we've talked about today on the program. Remember, when you call us, tell us your full name, please, right? We need to know who is calling us, and we need to know from where you're calling us. Don't assume that we know your voice, right? This is a public program, and this program is being monitored, right? So we expect that since you know who you're talking to, you know the station, we also do not want to speak to a video space of people we don't know. We'll be bending this time around. We'll be bending our ears, bending it to one corner to hear, okay, what's your name and your location? Hope you understand what I'm saying. So tell us your name if you want to be part of this program, where you're calling us from, and then we'll have a good conversation. Hello, good evening. Welcome to the show.
2: Hello, good evening, sir.
0: Yes, please.
2: Hello?
0: Good evening. What's your name? Where are you calling from?
2: My name is God. I'm calling from Zingri.
0: Okay, God.
2: Yes. I had your discussion about what transpired the House Committee investigation. I forget the name of the man. But seriously speaking, the way Mr. Kai Okandi said, there are a lot of things going on in the dark that we don't know. The man needs to be proactive, especially the chairman of the House Committee. He should come out and tell us the real truth. This thing, they keep on saying it. Before you know, we'll be swept under the carpet. Election is coming. We'll confuse us with a lot of things. Thank you very much.
0: All right. Thank you for calling. 00646.

0: within time.
1: 1536. Yeah, I'm being within time.
0: Within time.
1: Yeah, and he introduced himself properly.
0: Yes.
1: Hello, good evening.
2: Hello, good evening.
1: Yes, please.
2: This is Benedict Victor from Ferengada.
1: Thank you very much, sir.
2: Good evening, the Apostle Oren Mokandiodi.
1: Go ahead.
2: Hello? Are you there?
1: We are here. Go ahead, sir. We hope you keep to time.
2: First of all, I want to remind something normally that the APC has strategy. And the strategy of the APC is that...
1: Why do you want to remind me, sir?
2: Go ahead. Yes, they have actually pushed Nigerians and they keep Nigeria on its knees. So they are supposed to start their campaign earlier enough so that they can be able to play the mess, if it is playable. And so that Nigeria will even know if they can be able to consider their ways or not. On the issue of the fake agencies, sir, let me tell you something, sir. It is only Okandiode that I listened to this morning in so many radio stations I listened to today. In the 5th of September, there was actually very, very, very objective in his concerning this particular unacceptable report coming from that particular investigation. That particular investigation is unacceptable. Personally, myself, I'm not taking respect to reading 3.7. Me, particularly, Victor Benedict Chukwu is saying that I do not accept. It doesn't hold water at all. I'm in the position of Okandio. By saying that if you're investigating somebody who has actually committed such a crime against the state, there must be an insider, and all the whole party should be involved in the investigation. You cannot investigate a particular high magnitude of offense and just based on just one person.
1: Okay.
2: It's unacceptable.
1: Thank you very much, Mr. Chukwudi.
2: The deputy report should be able to give us something clearer.
1: Okay.
2: This one, I don't agree. I don't agree for this one.
1: All right. Thank you very much. It's within your rights not to agree. Hello, good evening. Welcome to the show.
3: Hello, this is Mr. John Saron from Gilad.
1: All right, sir. Mr. John.
3: Who are the real members of the committee? The committee drawn only from the members of the House of Representatives. What is Gandhi? So we don't expect him to give a report about his principal. I did the chief of staff, the former principal. And how can such an agency exist without the chief of staff knowing? The chief of staff must know every ministry, every agency within the government that is working. Is he surprised that such an agency exists? I better let them tell the truth. We want another committee to investigate this. That is my own.
1: All right. Mr. John from BWD is saying that
0: let them tell the truth.
1: Yes, and that he wants another committee to be constituted to investigate.
0: I share that by rejecting matter. That report. That is my position too.
1: Good evening, sir. All right. Hello, good evening.
4: Good evening.
1: Good evening, sir.
4: Yeah, my name is Gwot Yakubu Chocho.
1: Gwot Yakubu Chocho. A very good evening to you, sir. Welcome to the show.
4: Thank you so much. I want to align with the voice of Okandi.
1: All right.
4: You see, when, you know, investigating an issue, it shouldn't be one-sided. The main subject matter is there was a and that very person that is holding that office, he has now also made mention that there was a kind of exchange of money between him and Bajabi Amila. And you went ahead to investigate banks and so on and so forth without even calling Bajabi Amila to say, what is your say? There should be that two voices. We should have had Bajabi Amila make mention of whether it is right or wrong. They would have loved to hear him say, no, I didn't commit this, I'm not part of it. They will now begin to play somewhere. But you now come out with a report. It means it is a telegraphed report, and be it because government is government, they are now on top of the situation and so on, and so that the election will now come. Oh, Bajabi Amila, because he's close to the president, and of course he will be answered. I mean, the question in terms of campaign, because when my time campaign starts, and you'll be going on podium to make pronouncement of. You know, trying to get people to say, we are going to do this, we've done this. The fear of people would ask questions, what about this fake agency?
1: Yeah.
4: Will come.
1: Okay.
4: Okay. When I totally with what Okandi has said, and I believe many Nigerians will also key into what Okandi has said. God bless you. God bless Plateau State.
5: Thank you very much, Mr. Chocho, for calling us on the show. We appreciate your thoughts. Hello, good evening. Hello, welcome to the show.
6: Sorry. Good evening, sir.
5: Good evening.
6: Music. This is Madam Queen calling from Madam Queen Kodu, calling from Abuja.
5: All right, ma'am.
6: Before you ask of my son.
5: All right.
6: Yes, Okandi, and good evening, all of you.
5: Thank you, ma'am.
0: Welcome.
6: Thank you. You see, this report, that they call report, is because they know that if they didn't do anything about it, Nigerians will not keep quiet. But with this kind of report, it's even better that they don't even do it than doing it the way they did it. Listening to Gagbi yesterday, and I said that where is Nigeria going to? Because we don't have sincere people. What kind of report are you giving when the people involved is only one person that is being interrogated? The other person that they did not even call him to even question him at all. So what are we talking about? Offense is only for the poor and those that are not in the government. It's not for those that are in the government at all. So what they have done now, they have proven to people that APC cannot be trusted, the government of President Tinubu cannot be trusted. Thank you.
5: Thank you very much, Madam Queen. We have 5 minutes left on the show. Hello, good evening.
7: Hello.
5: Good evening, sir.
7: Yeah. Good evening, my brother.
5: Good evening, sir.
7: Yeah, this is Bob. Well, I've heard this before talking of Gabi Amila. I think that probably a coup. When the principal man in a coup is being arrested, you know, he doesn't want to die alone. He wants to frame other people so that they can now be involved. That can mean, and even at that, you know the kind of money he said he used in bribing who? About how many millions? Let's be sensible to this issue. If he used that money to establish a business in his locality, his people will enjoy it and probably see him as someone who is important in their village. You are coming, looking for GG, they call it for one institution. What the institution that is a tenor institution? It's not a life institution. It's not a life job or life service.
5: Okay.
7: If you open a business with that kind of money, say you use it to someone, we are about that kind of a thing.
5: Okay, Bob. Yes? I always, when you call us, well, we always like to have a conversation, right? So, okay. Now, if you are, you know, we allowed you to just continue to talk.

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0: 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Cutting edge talk.
2: I will always.
3: If you need any other person to come in, because the principal man has been arrested.
4: All right.
5: Thank you very much, bro.
6: Your sense of investigation Bobo, is faulty.
5: Thank you very much for calling, Bobo. I appreciate your sense of investigation is faulty.
6: Okay. I'll just take one more call and then we'll be done on the show. Let's see if we can squeeze it in 20 seconds. Hello, good evening.
7: Good evening. This is Gerald from Busa Buji.
6: This is who?
7: Gerald from Busa Buji.
6: Gerald, okay.
7: Yeah. So, quick intervention on three issues, critically.
6: We have 20 seconds,
7: one,
6: sir.
7: One, I was disappointed with the tournament last night, listening to his interview with Gabi. He didn't ask the critical questions. And in those kind of interviews, before people are supposed to make a background check, he should have asked Gabi his relationship with Femi Wajabia Amila. He should have started from there. Then you should have also asked that why Wajabia did not appear to that panel. That is one. Secondly, on the NDC, you know, all this issue of party composing their campaign team, NDC and OB is already registered in our hearts. This cannot be 2023. We are not going out. We already know where we are going. So that level of mobilization of 2023 cannot be the same now because we know where we are going.
6: Gerald, thank you very much.
7: Yeah.
6: Thank you very much. We don't have the time. Thank you so much, bro. We appreciate your calls and we appreciate you for being on the show. Last installment for the week, Mr. Odin, in 10 seconds.
5: Yeah, see you next week, all willing, God willing. My name is Okandi Ode,
6: the Apostle. My name is Samson Omale. Have yourself a very good evening. The news up next at 6 o'clock.

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2: It's 6 o'clock. Nigeria is still a country we have Let's Avoid Act that could destabilize the nation. Remember, we are one big family. I am Gift Azamu with the news. First, out of stories. National Insurance Commission unveils plans to advance insurance penetration. Cases of diphtheria on the rise in affected state. Medical expert says seeking second medical opinion not an offense. On the foreign scene, the United Arab Emirates condemns Iranian attack on Kuwait. And sport news, you will hear that FIFA record billions spent in transfer window by football clubs. Please stay tuned for details of these and other stories. The National Insurance Commission has unveiled the insurance sector strategy.

0: strengthening program to advance insurance penetration, financial inclusion, and innovation within Nigeria's insurance ecosystem. The Commissioner for Insurance, Olusegun Omosehin, during the unveiling today in Abuja, said the program offered a framework for advancing the growth and stability of the Nigerian insurance sector. Olusegun Omosehin said the program also focused on capacity building, gender inclusion, youth engagement, micro, small and medium enterprises, and value chain development. He said the ISSP placed significant emphasis on awareness and education, adding that the insurance market was directly linked to public understanding and trust. Nigeria must strengthen protection of its territorial borders and information space against emerging threats, including disinformation and artificial intelligence-generated content. The Minister of Information and National Orientation, Mohammed Idris, and Sunday Dare, Special Advisor to the President on Media and Public Communication, stated this today in Abuja. They spoke at a policy colloquium organized by the Ministry of Defense in collaboration with Saban Media Services. Mohammed Idris, represented by the Director General of the National Orientation Agency, Larry Onilelu, said national security had moved beyond protecting physical territories. An outbreak of diphtheria is sweeping through Nigeria's northern state, with Plateau, Kano, and Katsina all reporting active outbreaks that are straining local health facilities. The recorded cases in Kano, Plateau, and Nasarawa state stood at 32,797, with Plateau recording over 100. Diphtheria is a serious contagious bacterial infection that mostly affects the nose and throat. Health officials across the affected state cite the same recurring pattern of overcrowded under resource treatment centers, chronic shortages of diphtheria antitoxin, and a population in which a large share of sick children have never been vaccinated. The National Agency for Food and Drug Administration and Control in Niger State has sensitized the drinks distributors to compliance with good warehouse practices and regulatory standards to protect consumers. The NAFDA coordinator in Niger, James Kigbu, said this today in MENA, that the engagement followed complaints from consumers about drinks spoiling before their expiry date. He said a safe, efficient, and compliant supply, storage, and distribution practices were regulatory obligations and commitment to protecting consumers from potentially unsafe regulated products. James Kigbu said the engagement aligned with Pillar 1 of NAFDAC Strategic Plan 2024 to 2027, which promoted communication, media engagement, sensitization, and collaboration with relevant stakeholders. Some concerned residents in Jos are appealing to the state government to consider other areas of the state in its subsidized transportation plan. They raised the concern in a separate interview with Rhythm News in Jos.
1: The government are trying. They've made provisions of metro buses, train, etc. It's a good one, but I feel they should do better. There's always chance to do better. Like the metro bus, everybody should have it in his own area. Let it reach every area. Like
2: the issue of the CNG car is okay. It can help if they can make subsidy for to cushion the effect of increase in transport fare. Like that of the metro bus is a welcome development. But it's not everywhere that metro bus goes. Now, what about people in the rural areas? They don't know what is called metro bus.
0: Speaking on resident safety in the state transport system, they believed that the transport system is safer on the plateau compared to her counterparts.
1: I can say it's, let's say, 40% safe, yes. At least it's better than some states whereby we hear cases of one chance, kidnapping, stuff like that.
3: You see things like Keke? You see the issue of Keke? They use Keke in doing a lot of things. This part of the fact, I know they can use taxi in doing same thing, but at least Keke is more dangerous.
2: It's safer compared to other states. Because here, security architecture is yourself. You have, first of all, the caution, the kind of the vehicle you park before moving. You have to check who are the people inside. Some people fall victims.
0: Acknowledging government efforts to subsidize the transport fare, they believe that more needs to be done.
1: Not that bad. But compared to, you know, last year, it's something else that's increased. But it's still okay compared to other states. It's quite affordable.
3: I can say it's fair a little bit, but then if government can look into it, then I think we that are in the community can be accessible to the same price we are talking about today. So
2: actually, in Jos, the transport fare is a little big, high, but you can compare it with other states. Why do I say high? At least the highest you can pay in Plateau, your movement, 500 and above. It's nothing like from terminals to Bukro, I think it's 500 or 600.
0: A medical expert, Dr. Uchechukwu Nwokwu, says speaking a second medical opinion is not an offense, emphasizing that it is an integral part of medical practice that can resolve doubt. Dr. Nwokwu, a national coordinator with the Federal Ministry of Health and Social Welfare, said this today in Abuja. According to him, second opinions are routinely sought within the health system, particularly in teaching hospitals where patient diagnosis and investigations are reviewed by different levels of professionals. He explained that diagnosis and teaching hospitals were rarely made by only one doctor, noting that house officers, resident doctors, senior registrars and consultants could all participate in assessment.
4: 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Clarity is everything. 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

0: Welcome back. U.S. President Donald Trump has shared a graphic implying that the volume of oil transiting through the Strait of Hormuz is nearly back to pre-war levels. According to President Trump, 20 million barrels of oil flowed through the strait daily before the U.S.-Israel war on Iran, and about 18 million barrels per day are flowing through now. According to the International Energy Agency, before the war, some 20 million BTD transited the passageway. However, at the peak of the crisis, flows collapsed to about 5 million to 6 million barrels per day. U.S. Energy Secretary Chris Wright said that oil exported through the Strait of Hormuz had hit a wartime record of more than 17 million barrels per day. The United Arab Emirates has condemned in the strongest terms the hostile attack by Iran targeting the brotherly state of Kuwait with missiles and drones. In a statement, the Ministry of Foreign Affairs affirmed that these hostile attacks constitute a flagrant violation of the sovereignty of Kuwait and a threat to its security and stability. The ministry expressed the UAE's full solidarity with the state of Kuwait and its support for all measures aimed at safeguarding its security and stability. Afrobeat singer Joe Boy has revealed that he will prefer to marry early but will keep the union private from the public until he has at least 3 children. The artist made the disclosure during an interview where he spoke about marriage, timing, and privacy. He explained that while he fancies marrying young, he does not believe marriage should be based on public opinion or trends. FIFA said that clubs have spent more than $9.89 billion on international transfer fees in men's football this summer, the highest figure ever recorded for a mid-year window. According to FIFA's latest international transfer snapshot, more than 12,500 transfers were completed worldwide, also a record. It is up from 11,863 a year ago. English clubs once again dominated spending, investing more than $2 billion in transfer fees to sign players from clubs abroad. The amount is less than the record Premier League outlay of $4.7 billion reported by British media, which also included deals for players moving between English sides. Nigeria's Golden Eaglets have been drawn alongside Cote d'Ivoire and Niger in Group B of the 2026 WAFU B Under-17 Championship. The two teams in the group will advance to the semi-finals of the competition. Host to Burkina Faso will battle Ghana, Benin Republic and Togo in Group A. The tournament will serve as the WAFU Zone B qualifying competition for the 2027 Africa Under-17 Cup of Nations. To end the news, a recap of the major headlines. The National Insurance Commission unveiled the Insurance Sector Strengthening Program to advance insurance penetration, financial inclusion, and innovation within Nigeria's insurance ecosystem. An outbreak of diphtheria is sweeping through Nigeria's northern state, with Plateau, Kano, and Katsina all reporting active outbreaks that are straining local health facilities. medical expert, Dr. Uchechukwu Onwuoku, said seeking a second medical opinion is not an offense, emphasizing that it is an integral part of medical practice that can resolve doubt. On the foreign scene, we brought you a report that the United Arab Emirates condemned in the strongest terms the hostile attack by Iran targeting the brotherly state of Kuwait. In sport news, you heard the FIFA said that the clubs spent more than $9.9 billion on international transfer fees in men's football this summer, the highest figure ever recorded for a mid-year window. The news was edited by Esther Phillips and produced by Jonathan Ishobo. I am Gift Azamu. You can follow us on our social media platforms at Just 937 Rhythm, Instagram, X, and Facebook. Nigeria is still a country we have Let's Avoid Act that could destabilize the nation. Remember, we are one big family. Good evening and many thanks for listening.
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4: Although no case of Ebola has been reported in Nigeria, we must remain observant following the outbreak of the disease in Central Africa. 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While there's no cause for panic, this is the time to stay alert. 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

0: have no fear, the Mechadon is here. What's up, y'all? This is JJ, world famous, the Mechadon, the Mike Professor, and your certified black music historian. And y'all know the assignment as I welcome y'all to the Top 7, Africa's longest running chart presentation. And we're still shaping the sound of the streets after 28 years of culture.
1: Number 7.
0: Tonight, we got Afrobeat energy, trap pressure, R&B smoothness, and a classic joint for the heads. Starting off at number 7, Drake with Shebang. 2026 Drake and his efficiency bag. This is not a loud record. It's calculated, clean hook. Control delivery, minimal production that leaves space for the vocal. That's why it travels and it's replayable without trying too hard. Shebang is circulating heavy across digital platforms because it fits every moment. Car ride, late night scroll, playlist background, smooth kind of, but it leaves an impression. Drake's whole 2026 run is about staying in rotation without noise. And this is that. Check it out. Shebang.
2: Yeah. Ice.

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Will I take those to my death? Haven't decided just yet. Hey, yeah. 40 was such a bang. All of my ops, they desk. Please don't put me to the test. They trying to get back on the net. I'm trying to get back in the flesh. Yeah.

0: and bandits break into a healthy occurrence. Then the hedge, which serves as protection, has been broken, and God has turned his back on Christian/youth demography. You see, 90% of the money in circulation is blood money, squeezed out from the sacrificial murders of our young fraudsters, squeezed out from the prosperity gospel of our greedy pastors, squeezed out from the bodily sales of our teenage prostitutes. So the hedge God put around his people is broken, and terror can now penetrate. You see, those who embrace the gains of ill-gotten wealth must be equally ready to embrace karma. When we begin to blame ourselves more for our contributions to God's anger, then you won't need the government to restore security, because God himself will. Curricular regulation, the hip-hop school skit, King McLord, write it down.
1: 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And remember, y'all can follow us on Instagram at 937 Rhythm FM, on Facebook at 937 Rhythm FM Lagos, and on X at Rhythm 937 FM. But more importantly, y'all can check out the top seven from any part of the world. And before that, y'all checked out at seven Drake and the hit song known as Shebang.
2: Number six.
1: BNXN and SARS hold down the number six spot with a song known as Back Outside. This song was at the summit of the charts for 4 weeks, and despite slipping to number six, it is still off the hinges. This is premium Afrobeats craftsmanship. SARS gives us that clean, futuristic percussion, crisp drums, layered rhythm, and space for the vocals to breathe, you know what I mean? Then BNXN slides in with that calm melodic control he's known for. The message is simple. Step out, clear your head, enjoy life again. It's a healing plus a bounce. Not aggressive, not noisy, just smooth confidence. Now, this is the type of Afrobeat that travels. It's already circulating across playlists in Lagos, London, New York, and Toronto. That SARS bounce translates everywhere. And here it is. Check it out.

0: Never judge a book by the cover. Discover the soul brother with the Mechadon. Have no fear, the Mechadon is here.
1: Let's crank it up, crank it up. The top seven jams at seven.
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3: This is the top seven on the Rhythm Nation. MJJ, world famous, the Mechadon, still representing to the fullest. And don't forget to join us on Instagram at 937RhythmFM. But more significantly, and remember, y'all can check out the top seven from any part of the world. And it's as easy as that. And before then, y'all checked out at 6. BNXN featuring SARS in the song called Back Outside. This evening's number 5 belongs to NBA Youngboy. And the song is known as Ganja. It is raw, emotional, no filter. YB blends trap drums with a song melody and drops you straight into his headspace. Pain, street, reflection, loyalty, survival. That's his lane. Pain music with melody. He's not trying to be polished. He's talking to his core fans who've been riding with him since day one. And that's why it connects and feels real. Ganja's not about hype. It's about vulnerability over heavy bass. Signature YB energy. Unfiltered and replay-worthy for anyone who relates to that struggle. Or to that kind of struggle. And here it is. Check it out.

0: 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I'm JJ, world famous The Mecca Don, your black music historian. And before that, you all checked out at five, NBA Youngboy and his new joint known as Ganja. 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
1: Number four.
0: And coming in at number four, a heavyweight link up, Chris Brown and Wizkid on Man on a Mission. This is R&B meeting Afrobeats on a global scale. Chris Breezy brings that smooth vocal layering and melody control he's mastered for over 20 years. And Wizkid brings that effortless Afrofusion pocket. Calm, cool, always in control. The vibe is confident, Man on a Mission, energy, focus driven, but still smooth. It's built for international playlists, club rotation, and crossover radio. Two artists who don't need to shout to dominate. When Breezy and Big Wiz link up, the world listens. And this is what it sounds like. Check it out.

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1: Number 3.

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Don't do catch vulnerable at the right time. I put you down on some real without even trying. 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I ain't too much gotta do no explaining what's going on. You know, I'm going on, you know what I mean? Man, who this for?

This is the top seven on the Rhythm Nation. I'm JJ, world famous The Mechadon. And for the record, you're checked out at three. Future and his new song, known as Radio.

0: number two.
1: And from the crates, another hip-hop classic. Here's Jerry the Damager with El Presidente. Now this is mid-90s New York boom bap at its finest. Dusty drums, raw lyricism, no autotune, no gimmicks. Jerry came with sharp bars and presence. The production gives DJ Premier, aka Primo, energy. That greedy, sample-heavy sound that defined the golden era. The message, however, is still relevant. Power, politics, street-level truth. Jerry wasn't just rhyming, he was teaching. This is a reminder of when hip-hop was all about penmanship and presence. Timeless music never fades. If you know, you know. And here it is. Check it out.

This is the top seven on the Rhythm Nation. And this evening at seven, Drake and the hit song known as Shebang. BNXN is at six, featuring Sars with Back Outside. NBA Young Boys at five with Ganja. Chris Brown and Wizkid were at four with Man on a Mission. Future is at three with Radio. And at two, Jerry the Damager with El Presidente. And holding down the number one spot this week is Drake with Chinis. STFU. This song is direct, no games, built on that modern trap melodic production that Drake owns right now. The drums are crisp, atmospheric melodies, and his signature vocal cadence. It's catchy because it's blunt. It's replay heavy because it feels like a conversation you've had before. That's Drake's gift. He takes everyday talk and makes it a hook. This song has become one of the most talked about in rotation across social media and streaming. Number one for a reason. It captures the moment, the mood, the attitude. This is Drake with the number one song on the top seven. Janis, STFU. A million.

cause they feel some guilt, and that's how your soul get fulfilled. Handing out turkeys on camera inside of your hood, then you go back to the hills. How many houses you build? How many souls did you heal off the back of your deal? Difference between getting you out of your deal and letting you out of your deal.

gonna do just to get ice to chill? 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That's just how I do the sauce and the spill.

0: Y'all been listening to a presentation of the top seven on the Rhythm Nation, produced by Sunday Micah. I'm JJ, internationally known, the Macadon, your black music historian. And I'll be back with you all on the next one at 7.
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0: 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Ebola is a serious illness that can spread through direct contact with the bodily fluids of an infected person. 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

Guys, make I tell you some story. Go. 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Be. Whoa. You ever try sending DM with my account this time? Slow. Try. 7 days, if you go weak, bro. T. So I them aside.

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0: We will be off the air for a few moments to effect a change in our power supply. Stick around. We'll be right back on 93.7. 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